0: Soft Rock 98.9. Welcome to Intelligence for Your Life. John Tesh with you. And do you have 10 seconds for something that will help you eat less and lose weight? Because all you have to do is close your eyes, slowly count to 10 before you dig into your meals. This comes from Harvard University researchers. They found in their study that people who did this, closing their eyes and counting to 10 before meals, consumed significantly fewer calories, less fat, less sugar. As a result, they lost 2 pounds per month without changing one other thing. That's because counting to 10 became a pre-meal ritual. And rituals stimulate the part of the brain responsible for self-discipline, right? So it makes it easier to muster your willpower and eat less. Now, this is true for any pre-meal ritual, like saying grace before eating or taking 10 seconds to pause and put a napkin in your lap. Take a drink of water before you begin any meal. So do this. Try a 10-second pre-meal ritual. See if you don't eat less and eat healthier.
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1: Here's a challenge for you. When was the last time you sat in silence and were alone with your thoughts? It turns out the average person now listens to nearly 4 hours of audio a day, plus watches 7 hours of screen time per day. And experts say there's a reason it's so hard to unplug. All that content gives us instant stimulation, and our brains get used to it. So over time, silence can actually feel uncomfortable. There's even a term for what happens when the noise stops. It's a kind of withdrawal called reward deficiency syndrome. And you may feel bored or restless, even anxious. But psychologist Gloria Marks says, when we fill every quiet moment, we don't give our minds a chance to rest. And that downtime matters. It's when our brains process emotions and solve problems. Silence also gives our brain more capacity to think and grow. Now, the goal isn't silence all the time. In fact, you don't even need a lot of it. University of Connecticut researchers say 12 minutes of silence a day can boost the production of GABA by 30%, which helps us feel content, relaxed, and focused. GABA. So carve out at least 12 minutes a day of silence after you listen to my show, of course.
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0: 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Because they're proven to do everything from relax us to boost our memory. But in a moment, I'll tell you why veterinarian Dr. Carly Fox says those benefits don't apply to our pets. In fact, the combination of pets and essential oils can be deadly.
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0: Soft Rock 98.9. Time for some pet intelligence, and this is good and it's important. If you regularly use essential oils like we do in our house, or you know somebody who does, you should remember that the oils are great for people but toxic for pets. This is according to veterinarian Dr. Carly Fox. She tells us in the past year, there's been a significant increase in the number of animals being hospitalized and even killed by exposure to essential oils. It's because a lot more people are using essential oils for the health benefits. Research in the European Journal of Medical Research shows that inhaling peppermint oil is an effective way to relieve allergy symptoms, while the aroma of rosemary oil is proven to boost memory recall, and chamomile essential oil can help you de-stress. Dr. Fox says the problem is all of those benefits only apply to humans. With pets, inhaling the vapor from most oils will trigger breathing problems and could even cause lung damage. Also, pets won't think twice about licking or eating something coated in oil. And that can cause everything from vomiting to liver failure within hours. It's because most essential oils contain phenol, a compound that's toxic to cats and dogs. And Dr. Fox says, because essential oils are not regulated by the FDA, they often contain other toxins that could also be dangerous to pets. When it comes to these essential oils, enjoy, but keep them far away from your pets.
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0: 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We want to tell you there's a simple test physical therapists use to predict whether you're at risk of a fall, and you can do it in your living room. It's called the 5 times sit to stand. You sit in a chair, cross your arms over your chest, and then stand up and sit down 5 times as quickly as you can. Wow. Research published recently found that if it takes you longer than 15 seconds to do this, your fall risk goes up significantly. So no machines, no doctor's visit, just a kitchen chair and a stopwatch telling you something most people don't find out until they've fallen. Amazing.
1: Well, look, we know, and we've talked about this for a very long time, we know that when it comes to cognitive decline, when it comes to cancer, metabolic disease, all of these things, these slow killers that are taking us out one by one, that the earlier we know about it, the better the outcome. We know that for so many different diseases. So here is a great test that you can do before you start to see a symptom, just to know. Just know how my brain is functioning, how my fall risk is presenting. And you can maintain your mobility, and you can start to do exercise that help maintain your mobility if you know this. I will say that if I think about getting up and down 5 times in quick succession, I'm not worried about my leg strength or my falling. I'm worried about the fact that I'm going to pass out because when I stand up too quickly just one time, I start to see little stars on the side of my vision.
0: Yeah, that's why it's a chair, by the way.
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1: Alrighty, from our health and wellness files, good news if you're taking a vitamin D supplement or you eat foods rich in vitamin D, like a lot of salmon, tuna, walnuts, and mushrooms. Vitamin D, we now know, has a protective effect on the brain, helping to prevent dementia. This is according to the American Journal of Clinical Nutrition now. In the study, people with low vitamin D levels were more likely to be diagnosed with dementia or Alzheimer's. But getting plenty of vitamin D did reduce the risk because vitamin D prevents the buildup of brain proteins linked to impaired function.

0: Soft Rock 98.9. John Tesh with you. What is the best time to go to bed when you have an early appointment the next day? I've always wanted to know the answer to this, and now we have an expert weighing in. Dr. Kenneth Wright Jr. directs the University of Colorado Sleep Lab. He says the common wisdom is that we should go to bed early if we have an early start the next day. I've always done this, especially with television appearances, things like that. But Dr. Wright says that can backfire, and now I know it has backfired on me. He says if you force yourself to go to bed and you're not tired, the stress is going to make it much harder to fall asleep. Instead, always go to bed, he says, at the same time every night, no matter what. Even if you know you have to be awake again in a few hours to catch a flight, the sleep you do get is going to be more restful and it won't throw off your sleep schedule. How about that?
1: Now that's intelligence for your life.
0: Coming up, if you're suddenly obsessed with hot sauce, your weight loss medication may be to blame. I'm going to share the link between Ozempic and spicy food next.

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1: All right, so if all of a sudden you find yourself reaching for hot sauce, there could be a surprising reason why. It's because weight loss drugs like Ozempic can change how food tastes and even what people crave. Studies show that people using GLP-1 medications often want bolder, spicier flavors to wake up their taste buds. Overall, drugs like Ozempic and Wegovy work by reducing appetite and slowing digestion, which helps people feel full longer. The medications can also affect the brain's reward center, which can dull the enjoyment of certain foods. And according to the University of Pennsylvania, GLP-1s significantly reduce the perception of all five basic taste qualities: sweet, sour, salty, bitter, and savory. And as a result, some patients lose interest in their favorite ultra-processed foods, like chips, simply because they don't taste as good. Doctors say once you go off medication, your full sense of taste will return. But because flavors are muted, some GLP users are craving stronger and spicier flavors just to taste something.
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0: Coming up, I'll share an incredibly simple and effective way to achieve even your biggest goals. It comes from psychologist Dr. Roy Baumeister, who wrote the book Willpower, Rediscovering the Greatest Human Strength. So this one move, he says, will make you feel more committed to all of your goals.
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1: You know, I love these hacks about how to set goals. And here's an incredibly simple and effective way to achieve even your biggest goals. You write it down, you sign it, and then date it and put it on your fridge or your bedside. Because when we take a pledge, even if we're the only ones who see it, it makes us feel more committed and accountable. And that simple move gets us from the thinking about it stage to the taking action stage and makes us 10 times more likely to reach our goals. That's all according to University of Scranton. After that, take these steps to fine-tune your goals and work towards success. They come from psychologist Dr. Roy Baumeister, author of Willpower, Rediscovering the Greatest Human Strength. First, get specific and include a timeline. People who write lose 15 pounds in 4 months, for example, they do have higher success rates than those who list vague objectives like lose weight. That's because being specific about the what and when creates what psychologists call a growth mindset. That's the difference between I haven't reached my goal and the much more positive I haven't reached my goal yet. Also, track your progress. Charting our daily weight fluctuations or credit card balance on paper helps us stay motivated to reach our ultimate goal of pounds lost or money saved. But we need to be careful because meeting a mini milestone can spark a splurge. We may congratulate ourselves so much that we'll feel like we deserve a reward. So appreciate how far you've come, but then focus on next steps.
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1: John Tesh with Gib Gerard and Gib. 1 in 3 older adults now living with chronic low back pain. Ah, I am too.
2: Yeah.
1: Most of us have been told the same thing. Take the pills, live with it. It's just aging. But a major study just published in the Journal of American Medical Association followed hundreds of older adults with back pain and found that acupuncture actually produced meaningful relief without a side effect. Researchers are now saying it should be a first option, not a last resort.
2: I mean, look, I've never done it. Have you ever done acupuncture?
1: Yeah, I have. Yeah,
2: I have it, but the people I know who have swear by it. They say it's the best thing ever.
1: It's pretty creepy when you first get started.
2: Yeah, but look, I know that feeling. I don't have chronic back pain, but I do have. I have a mat that has a bunch of needles on it.
1: Oh, no,
2: and whenever my back is sore, I say I've never done acupuncture, but I actually have a mat that almost stimulates it. And I lay on that and I feel all of the muscles in my back release. And that is, that's all I want. That's all I need. I mean, that's what muscle relaxants are doing, right? They're getting that tension to release and actually help you get to the bottom of the issue. And of course, acupuncture would work with
1: that. Yeah, so research saying, try it, acupuncture.
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1: All right, my intelligent friends, what do we want from our doctors? We just want them to sit down. Turns out people don't like it when their doctors stand over them. This is according to a study by the University of Michigan. I know this feeling. They reviewed 14 studies looking at how a doctor's posture affects patients in hospital settings. They found that patients prefer doctors to be seated. When a doctor is seated, patients...

evening. It is a throwback Thursday night. We're going to be playing some great songs from yesteryear. We're going to be playing some great conversations, sharing some conversations to inspire you. I got a big old mug of Bigelow tea. Whispering Wildflowers in the studio tonight. I invite you to fix yourself a cup of tea, kick off your shoes, sit back, relax, and enjoy the music.

0: Ibis, welcome to the Delilah Show. What can I do for you?
1: Yes, I want to dedicate a song to a special someone that I really love, and I want to say some words, too.
0: Go ahead. I'm all ears.
1: Well, I want to dedicate a song for a special someone. Her name is Rebecca. Even though we have our ups and downs, our problems, our frustration at times, I'd rather solve them, because building a foundation, building a friendship, building trust, building all the unique qualities to love someone takes time, but action is required to act now. And I love her. She means everything for me, and I'm so grateful to have her in my life.
0: So, Ivis, are you trying to convince her to give this time? Has she told you she doesn't want to give it any time? Or are you just stating you're willing to put in the time?
1: I'm willing to put in the time.
0: All right, but is she as into you as you are to her?
1: Yes.
0: Okay, good. So what you're saying is you're all in, you're willing to do whatever it takes.
1: That's correct.
0: All right, let me see what I can do for Rebecca. Thank you for calling, and thank you for being willing to work so hard. A lot of people think, well, if you love somebody, you shouldn't have to work at it. That's not true. You can always work harder at communication, at understanding, at patience. I have no patience, so that's a big one I got to work on all the time.
1: Right.
0: You have a great night, Ivis. Thank you for calling.
1: Thank you so much.

0: 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Heroes like New York City firefighter Robert Welsh. 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Welsh succumbed to 9/11 related cancer. He left behind his wife, Jennifer, and their three children. 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Tonight's Delilah's Dilemma is from Dee. Her boyfriend, she says, heard your show about a gentleman who had been dating a lady for a couple of months, and she was pressuring him to marry her. You told him to put on some shorts and tennis shoes and run the other direction. You said the woman was controlling. My boyfriend then told me he was sharing this story with me because I am the same way as that woman. But our story's different. He and I have been dating for 2.5 years, not 2.5 months. I asked him about our future and told him I was ready for a commitment. After a year, don't you think you should know if someone is right for you? I'm 44 years old and he is 46. I have a 7-year-old and I desire a complete family. He's a good-hearted man, but he has a closed mind, and he feels our situation is the same as the one you spoke of. I would like your response. Well, Dee, I will give you my response coming up next. You're listening to Delilah.
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Tonight's Delilah's Dilemma is from a 44-year-old woman who has a son who is 7 who has been dating a man for over 2 years, and she wants a commitment. And he's saying, no, you're being too controlling about that. D, you're the one who needs to put on the shorts and the tennis shoes and run if after 2.5 years he doesn't know what he wants. There's a great book out. It's by Steve Harvey. It's called Act Like a Lady, Think Like a Man. And it is so good, Dee. You got to pick it up and read it. And then you will discover if he is looking for keeps or if he's just out having a little bit of fun and not really interested in a forever relationship. Read that book, and then I'm sure you will come to your own conclusions.

0: It is a throwback Thursday night. Do you have a story you want to share? Is there someone you're thinking of maybe from yesteryear? Maybe you've got a graduation reunion, a class reunion coming up this summer, and you're thinking of friends that you used to spend every day with in high school, and now you haven't seen them for years or decades. Call me and tell me who is on your heart on this throwback Thursday night. 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
0: Hello, good evening. You've called Delilah. Who is this?
28: Hey, Delilah. This is Lisa.
0: Are you in your car? Are you driving and listening to the radio?
28: No, I'm home in my bedroom listening to the radio, missing my boyfriend.
0: Missing your honey. What's his name?
28: Eric. And when I first met him, going on 7 months ago, it's like God sent him to me. And we see each other and talk to each other every day on the phone, but I haven't seen him in 2 months. So I miss him right now, and I'm hoping to see him soon.
0: And do you have anchors in your life keeping you tied to wherever you are right now?
28: Yes, I had to take care of some situations at where I am now, yes. But I have got it all finished pretty much.
0: So you don't have children in school, you don't have a job, you can't leave?
28: No, it's just I had to sell a house. So I got that taken care of now, and now I can leave again. I just miss them and I want to go up there.
0: So, Lisa, you realize you're talking to a woman who had a long-distance marriage for the last 15 years.
28: No.
0: My husband and I lived in different states. Until September, the only time we've lived together was during COVID. So I have empathy for you, and I know how hard it is when you're missing someone, but I also know you're going to be just fine.
28: Oh, thank you, Delilah.
0: So where did you meet?
28: He was my locksmith.
0: How did you need a locksmith? What circumstances brought him into your life?
28: Well, I had to change the locks at the house that I sold. I had to change the locks, so I had to call a locksmith. And I thought I was going to, I called his brother, and it ended up being Eric, him. So I met Eric instead. And Eric has been the love of my life since then.
0: So he not only changed the locks, he unlocked your heart.
28: Yes, he did.
0: Well, wherever you end up, I pray that it is soon, because I hear the longing in your voice is driving you crazy. And I will play a song to keep those hearts, that heart that he opened, that he had the key to, that I'll play a song to keep your hearts connected.
28: Thank you so much, Delilah.
0: Lisa, you have a great night.

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evening and welcome to your Thursday night. I appreciate the fact that you let me be a part of your evening as we head into the holiday weekend. Kick off your shoes, sit back, relax, and enjoy the music all night long. And if you want to make a request or dedication,

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0: Hi, good evening. You've called Delilah. Who is this?
1: Hi, Delilah. This is Alex.
0: What can I do for you tonight, Alex?
1: First of all, it's a pleasure to hear you and to meet you. You know, for the longest, I was like, how do I get a hold of Delilah?
0: 1-888-6-DELILAH.
1: Yeah. Google's got your deets. And basically, I'm calling because I'd like to dedicate a song.
0: Go ahead. Tell me who's on your heart.
1: It's my sister. Her name is Brianna. We basically took care of each other. I'm the older one. By yesterday was her birthday. She finally turned 18. And I would like to dedicate a song for her.
0: All right. So a song for your sister. And I'm going to play a song for you because you sound like a heck of a great big brother.
1: Thank you. Is it, can I choose a song or do you choose a song?
0: Either way, I can choose one or you can tell me. And if it's one I've got and I can play, you got it.
1: Do you know Ed Sheeran?
0: That's a silly question.
1: That is a very silly question. It's more of like an inside joke, but I was supposed to take her to an Ed Sheeran concert. And instead, I took her to a guy named Eduardo Serán. He's a Mexican singer.
0: Wait. You told her you were taking her to Ed Sheeran and you...
1: Yep. Hey, that's what big brothers do, right? I can't afford Ed Sheeran.
0: Wow. Well, was Eduardo good?
1: To me, he was. To her, no. She's more American. I'm more of the Mexican.
0: So you enjoyed it, but the sister that you were taking to the concert, not so much.
1: Well, I mean, she had a good time. You know, it was all about the memories, right? You know?
0: The memories of her thinking she's going to see the redhead and instead. I don't know if I'd be very happy with my big brother if he pulled that on me.
1: I think we're good.
0: Okay, I will play some Ed Sheeran since you didn't take her to the show.
1: There we go.
0: Well, you have a good night. Thank you for calling.
1: Thank you, Mr. Lance.

0: know you are looking forward to this weekend. You can hardly wait to start the holiday weekend. The unofficial start to summer. It's not officially summer, but Memorial Day weekend has always been the kickoff to summer fun, to summer vacations, to graduations, to backyard barbecues and fire pits and growing gardens and catching fireflies. I love this time of year. I love hearing the frogs at night in my ponds. I love when the kids start having bonfires and the whole neighborhood shows up. Thank you for spending this Thursday night with me as we head into Memorial Weekend together. You're listening to The Lila.
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0: Peter, hi. Thanks for calling. This is Delilah. What can I do for you?
1: I wanted to make a dedication.
0: Sure. Who are you thinking of?
1: My wife. I wanted to make a dedication to her because I never have been able to fully express how much she never ceases to amaze or impress me, and how much I love her, and how much I appreciate the fact that she stood by me for 18 years of, well, it's been pretty hard, and she's never given up on me, and I appreciate that.
0: And what's her name, honey?
1: Her name is Cheryl Lynn.
0: So, Cheryl Lynn, you've put her through a lot, it sounds like.
1: Yes, ma'am. I have uprooted her. We have moved cross country several times. We've probably moved 20 times, easy. And I've never been able to give her much or give her half of what she deserves. And I just wanted to find a way to tell her how much I appreciate the fact she's still with me.
0: All right, let me find a really good song to express that for you. Thank you for calling.
1: Thank you, ma'am.

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9: Hi, good evening. Welcome aboard. Who is this?
10: This is June Delilah. I'll tell you, I was listening to your show. I love your show. This guy called up, told you to play a song for him so his girlfriend would get back together with him. She drove like 3.5 hours to be with him, and then he went off with his friends. She just should have said to him, hit the road, Jack, because if he can't treat her any better than that, she needs to find somebody else.
9: Yeah, what did I tell him?
10: He needs to really get his act together. Well, the thing is that because the thing with me, I have extremely low self-esteem, and I married a man that was very abusive. And the thing was, like, he always treated me like I was an idiot. And when you don't see it ahead of time, you see the ramifications of it, because when my husband didn't have any respect for me, my kids don't have any respect for me, and my grandkids don't have any respect for me. I mean, my granddaughter has told me I'm stupid, and the thing is like, if my son doesn't respect me, they're not going to respect me. And the thing with that, it's like, you need to get out of the relationship. If somebody's not treating you right, you need to get out of it as soon as you can.
9: So let me ask you this. Now that you're a little older and a lot wiser, do you respect you?
10: Yeah, yeah.
9: Good for you.
10: And that's the thing. I mean, because like when you get into a relationship and somebody starts abusing you, by the time you get some self-respect for yourself, it's too late, because you can't. It's like turning that tidal wave around.
9: Oh, it's never too late. It is never too late, honey. It is never, ever too late. You're still alive. You're still kicking. You still got years in those bones. So now that you've realized your worth, go build a beautiful life with people that do love you and do want to be with you.
10: Yeah.
9: Well, I pray that the rest of your time is a blessed time, and that you surround yourself with people who respect you.
10: Yeah.
9: Good night.
10: Okay, good night.

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Maybe there's physical distance between you, or maybe there's emotional distance that needs to be bridged. Either way, we are here to keep you close in your heart. 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

If you have a chance, we invite you to go to our website, Delilah.com, and share your stories with us. Who you love and why you love them, and how you met the one you love. I got this letter from Sean, who says, "Hi, Delilah. My name is Sean, and I have the cutest romantic story about how I met my husband. 30-something years ago, we both lived directly across the street from one another. One day, I was outside playing in my front yard. He was sitting on his front porch with his daddy. He told his father, 'See that little girl? One day, I'm going to marry her.' Now, mind you, I was 5 years old at the time, and he was all of 6. To make a very long story short,

40-something years later, we have two sons. The oldest is 26, the youngest is 25, and we've been married for 21 years. We've been together for 40-something years. Thanks, Delilah, for doing what you're doing. You are an inspiration, and thank you for letting me share the story of the love of my life.

0: So have you got plans for Memorial Day weekend coming up? Are you going to go away with family, with friends, go camping? I used to go camping every Memorial Day weekend. It was a tradition because my brother and his wife disappeared in a plane accident on Memorial Day weekend. And so every year when the weekend, the anniversary would come around, I just wanted to go away and be alone with my thoughts and feel closer to my brother and his wife. And so I would go camping. I would take my son and go camping. And it was probably 10, 15 years before I didn't feel the need to isolate and just go away. I still go away, but now I take like 15 or 20 people with me and go to the shore, go to the ocean, go to the lake, go someplace fun and relax for the weekend. And just think about my brother, who was an officer in the Air Force. And that's fitting and appropriate for Memorial Day weekend. If you've got plan to honor somebody, please. I mean, it's great to have potato salad and to go camping or to have a barbecue or a cookout, but please honor someone. Please honor somebody and memorialize them who gave their life for our freedoms, okay? We'll be back. You're listening to Delilah.
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0: Hi, welcome to the Delilah Show. Who is this?
1: Marcus.
0: Hi, Marcus. What can I do for you this evening?
1: I was wondering if you could play a song for my mom. We're going through a rough time right now, and mom is leaving a relationship of 15 years, and she's having a really hard time right now, and has her oldest son, 18 years old. It hurts my heart to see her struggle. She has 5 kids, including me, and we're just going through a lot right now.
0: So how many of the kids that mom has, how many of your siblings are by the person she's breaking up with?
1: Just the 2 babies, a 1-year-old and a 3-month-old.
0: Oh, mom's got her hands full.
1: Yeah.
0: A 1-year-old and a 3-month-old.
1: Yeah.
0: Wow.
1: Everything will be okay in the end.
0: If it's not okay, it's not the end.
1: Yeah.
0: How do you feel about this person? A stepdad or just a...
1: I don't like him as a person because of how he's treated mom, but... Had to deal with him for mom's sake, and a lot of stuff happened, and it's the final straw. So I just keep telling mom she got to stay strong, and it's time to go.
0: It's time. Time to move on down that road and find joy and happiness.
1: Yes. But that's what I was going to see, if you could play a song for her, make us feel a little bit better.
0: I will do that. I'll find a great song, and I will encourage her.
1: All right. Thank you so much, Delilah.

0: You know, we get so many calls and so many letters, so many powerful, poignant stories from people who have loved ones serving overseas. Courageous men and women of all ages with families, babies, sweethearts, new homes. They sacrifice so much, both those who are serving and those that love them that are trying to be strong here at home. I encourage you to write to and pray for those who are deployed and especially be a support for their families here. You're listening to Delilah.
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2: Shalana, what a pretty name. How can I help you?
3: I'd just like to send a song out to my husband who I almost lost.
2: What do you mean you almost lost your husband? As in he was sick, he was hurt, he was injured, he...
3: We separated. He moved out. And
2: so he wasn't really lost or misplaced. He was just not there.
3: Yeah, I didn't have his love anymore. I didn't think I did.
2: So you were separated, but now you've reconciled?
3: Yes. I had no intention of, you know, I had kind of just readied myself, and I had my boys, and I was going to move forward with my life. And I had a gentleman caller, and I didn't know him. He was just here, and we were just talking. But he was here long enough that my husband came over to see about us. And there was another man sitting in my house. And he told me that he went home and he cried for 4 hours because he realized that, I don't know what, I guess a light just turned on, because he said he realized how much he loved me. And we just cried. And I've said to him a million times over that he is my everything. But when I tell him now, I mean it so much more.
2: So you're back together?
3: Yes, ma'am.
2: You're working on these things.
3: It's so much better. And I didn't think we were going to make it out of this last one, but we did. And things have just been spectacular.
2: And what song do you want to hear?
3: I'm going to let you pick, because you are so blessed with that talent. 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

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Are you taking tomorrow off so you can get a little bit longer weekend in? I'm glad that you're here. 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

0: Hey, Dawn.
1: What do you want to tell Dawn?
0: Basically, we're having a hard time right now in our marriage, and I want her to know how much I love her and how much I'll do anything it takes to prove to her. I just was hoping you could play a song that lets her know that it's not hopeless and that we can fall in love again, and I'll prove to her that I'm worth it.
1: So what's happened to kind of squelch the relationship you had?
0: Basically, I was a butthead. I'm very honest with it. I took her for granted. I was too comfortable, and I didn't show her the things I needed to show her. And like they say, you know, you don't know what you have until you've lost it. I just don't want to take that chance. I don't want to lose her. She's my soulmate, and I never want to live without her.

0: Ways of Faith is our Delilah Dilemma sponsor tonight. 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We can do this together.
1: Tonight's Delilah's Dilemma is from Dee. Her boyfriend, she says, heard your show about a gentleman who had been dating a lady for a couple of months, and she was pressuring him to marry her. You told him to put on some shorts and tennis shoes and run the other direction. You said the woman was controlling. My boyfriend then told me he was sharing this story with me because I am the same way as that woman. But our story's different. He and I have been dating for 2.5 years, not 2.5 months. I asked him about our future and told him I was ready for a commitment. After a year, don't you think you should know if someone is right for you? I'm 44 years old and he is 46. I have a 7-year-old and I desire a complete family. He's a good-hearted man, but he has a closed mind and he feels our situation is the same as the one you spoke of. I would like your response. Well, Dee, I will give you my response coming up next. You're listening to Delilah.
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Tonight's Delilah's Dilemma is from a 44-year-old woman who has a son who is 7 who has been dating a man for over 2 years, and she wants a commitment, and he's saying, no, you're being too controlling about that. Dee, you're the one who needs to put on the shorts and the tennis shoes and run if after 2.5 years he doesn't know what he wants. There's a great book out. It's by Steve Harvey. It's called Act Like a Lady, Think Like a Man. And it is so good, Dee. You got to pick it up and read it. And then you will discover if he is looking for keeps or if he's just out having a little bit of fun and not really interested in a forever relationship. Read that book, and then I'm sure you will come to your own conclusions.

0: smoothing off the rough edges of your spring night, helping you to relax and unwind. How was your day today? Are you looking forward to Memorial Day weekend this weekend? Are you going to go camping? Get out of town, get out of Dodge, go do something fun. Maybe you're going to take the boat out for the first time on the lake. Maybe you're going to go to the coast. Maybe you're going to stay at home and have a staycation. Whatever you do, take us along. You're listening to Delilah.
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3: Hi, Helen. Welcome to the Delilah Show. What can I do for you?
4: I'm a divorced mom of three boys, and it just gets kind of depressing wondering if I'll ever find that special someone. And
3: how long have you been divorced?
4: 5 years.
3: And in these 5 years, have you found any relationship that kind of got the heart pumping, the imagination going, the heartstring singing?
4: Well, yes, I've dated and things, but not that special one person, I guess.
3: Well, maybe now is just not the time for you to meet him.
4: Oh, I don't know. I just get tired of people saying, oh, you know, when you least expect it, it'll happen. And it just gets kind of lonely once in a while.
3: It gets a lot lonely once in a while.
4: Yeah.
3: And when you go places and you see other happy families and you wonder, why didn't my life turn out that way?
4: Yeah.
3: That was the image I had all this time. What happened?
4: Mm-hmm.
3: And there's no answers.
4: No, there isn't.
3: But I can tell you this. If you focus your energies on caring for your children and loving them with all your heart and forming deeper and more meaningful relationships with your girlfriends, the void won't be quite as noticeable.
4: Okay.
3: And I will spare you that. And when you least expect it, Mr. Wonderful will come along.
4: Yeah.
3: Just live each day as fully as you can, as fully invested in your own life and your own hopes and your own dreams and your friendships and your girlfriends. And that will help the void to not seem so immense.
4: Okay. Well, thank you.
3: All right. Let me find a song of hope for you.
4: Thank you.

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0: Hi, good evening. Welcome. Who's this?
1: This is Mark. Is this Delilah?
0: It is. Mark, what can I do for you?
1: Fantastic to hear your voice. You have a tremendous show, by the way.
0: Thank you.
1: You're welcome. I have a special request for a very special lady in my life now. It's been quite a few years since I've ever felt this love. And this girl has just stolen my heart, and I love her dearly.
0: And what's her name, Mark?
1: Her name is Tabitha.
0: And your heart's been on ice the last couple of years, or just...
1: About 7 years it's been on ice. And I was just, I was just kind of walking around the lake one day, and I said, okay, Lord, it's in your hands now, because I'm tired of this. I'm done trying and everything else. And 2 months later, I met this beautiful woman, and it's been about 5 months now. And, Delilah, it's absolutely tremendous. She is so fantastic.
0: So what do you love most about your relationship with Tabitha?
1: The way she smiles and the way we can trust each other at this point is just absolutely tremendous. I mean, she just has a beautiful smile. She's a beautiful girl. She's not only beautiful on the outside, though. She's beautiful on the inside, too.

0: You know, sometimes our load is heavy and the burden on your shoulders is hard to bear. When you are under a great weight because someone you love has passed away, because your heart has been broken, because your marriage is falling apart, that's when you need to reach out and ask for help. That's when you need to say to your friends or your family, I can't stand up under this pain. Please help me. Find a counselor, find a friend, find someone to talk to. But if you think that life is a burden and that other people should carry your load, should pay your bills, should take responsibility for you, should fix your car, should fix your life. I talked to a listener last night whose 26-year-old son is ruining her life because he has moved back home. He's rude to his stepdad. He's disrespectful to his mom. He's wasting his life. He's eating them out of house and home. And I said, why are you giving him permission to do this? She said, because he's my baby. No. Enabling an adult to act like a 2-year-old is not helping them. Just my thoughts. I'll be back. 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

0: Hi, thank you for calling the Delilah Show. Who is this?
1: This is Jamie.
0: Hi, Jamie. What can I do for you tonight?
1: Well, I was just calling in. You know, I'm having a little troubles with my husband, and I just wanted you to play us a song.
0: Jamie, you don't sound like you're old enough to have a husband, honey. How old are you?
1: I'm 21.
0: Okay, you're old enough.
1: Yeah.
0: You sound like you're about 17.
1: Thank you.
0: So what's going on with you and hubby?
1: We're just taking a little break right now, trying to work on each other and, you know, just trying to find each other. But I just want him to know, you know, that I always love him and, you know, I'm going to stand by him. But, you know, I just want to work on myself right now.
0: Wait. Taking a break is something you do before the ring goes on the finger.
1: Yeah.
0: So how bad is this taking a break? Are you actually physically separated?
1: No.
0: Okay, so right now you don't want to see him for a few hours.
1: A couple of days, yeah. A
0: couple of days. And are you going to be at mom's house? Where are you chilling out?
1: I'm with some friends.
0: Well, I wish you love. I wish you luck. I hope that you communicate and you guys are able to work through this.
1: Yes, communication is definitely a thing we need to work on.
0: Yeah, that's something all of us needs to work on.
1: Right.
0: Even me, and I get paid to communicate.
1: Right.
0: All right. You have a good night.
1: All right. Thank you.

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0: What are you doing this evening? Are you trying to figure out a way to give back? To give back to the world, to give back to society? Maybe you feel like you need to pay somebody back for helping you along the way. I would bet the best way you can do that is to pay it forward, is to help others in their honor and in their name. If you're blessed with good fortune and you have the means to give back, whether by your time or your money or your energy or your love, please do that. 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to read, learn to write, learn to grow, play basketball, when you reach out and help an elderly person, when you reach out to a single mom and say, let me watch your kids for a few hours so you can just go soak in the tub and rest, when you give back, you get back so many times over in the sense of joy in your heart and knowing you've made a difference in the world. One person at a time. 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
1: Hi, good evening. You've called The Delilah Show. Who is this?
2: Hi, this is Kayla.
1: Hi, Kayla. Welcome. What can I do for you tonight?
2: I just wanted to share what I was grateful for, and also just to say that I've loved listening to you all my life. I'm 25, and I've always listened to you ever since I was little, so it's great to talk to you.
1: I appreciate that. I appreciate that you let me be a part of your life all these years, Kayla.
2: Yeah, and I just wanted to share, that I'm just grateful for this year and just for God's protection over myself and family and just community. It's been a tough year.
1: But God got you through.
2: How he sees me is how I'm learning to see myself, basically, and how to walk in his power through all of that, and just how I can continue to live free, really.
1: If you had any idea how he sees you, the love, the excitement, he goes, all the goodness I chalk in your soul before you were even born, all the beauty I placed within you. If you could see that, if we could all see that, think how different the world would be.
2: Thank you.
1: Let me play a song for you. God bless you, honey.

0: 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I'm Dana McKay with Michael Jackson.
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0: 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That's Tipsy, a bar song by Shaboozy. How's it going? I'm Dana McKay, and speaking of boozing, if you are going to be out this Memorial Day weekend, having a good time, having some drinks, make sure you are safe. Designated driver, stay where you are, sleep on someone's couch, get an Uber. There's really no excuse. So not to lecture you or anything, but I just wanted to put that reminder out there so that everyone stays safe. More music on the way.
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0: 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You can go to Delish.com to get them, but some of this sounds so good. Bang Bang Corn, slathered with a sweet and spicy mixture on the grill. They've got romaine lettuce. Okay, sounds boring, although I do like romaine. You can char it and drizzle it with Caesar dressing. Apparently, that's really good. And then there's beer can chicken. Spread the legs of a whole chicken, slide it down over an open can of beer. Put it on the grill, and I guess it makes the chicken really nice and juicy.
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0: 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Keep up with everything happening in news and politics with the Ryan Gorman Show podcast. And I'm promoting this podcast because I am the co-host and I am on the show. And we have a really good time. We try to do things a little different. 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I mean, obviously, you know, it's the news. 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And we have big goals, big dreams for this show. 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
1: I'm Dana McKay, and this is just what I need right before a long holiday weekend. 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I mean, I guess it would be better to be sick over a long weekend because I'm not missing work, but at the same time, I got fun plans this weekend. I got birthday dinners and the beach to go to.
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1: That was Opalite by Taylor Swift. I'm Dana McKay. So is it okay to use AI to write your resume? Well, you might think I would say no, absolutely not. You need to do your resume on your own. But it may actually be the best way because a lot of companies are not using people to review resumes and applications anymore. They are relying on AI too. So those systems don't just accept AI written resumes. They actually prefer them. So if it's written by AI, it's going to probably have those keywords be written in such a way that the AI model will favor and read better. And therefore, you might have a better chance of getting the job. Now, using AI for a resume is different than fabricating your experience. So don't get it twisted.
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1: Thank you so much for having us on. 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

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Oh, just what I want to read about right before I'm going to stuff my face over a long holiday weekend. How much exercise do we really need every week? Are we getting enough? More on that coming up in just a couple minutes.

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1: It's Dana McKay, and you might think you're getting enough exercise, but new research suggests you might need to step it up. Now, current CDC guidelines recommend 150 minutes of moderate aerobic exercise each week. 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But now they're saying you should do about 600 minutes of moderate to vigorous activity per week. 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That's if you do work out 5 days a week. That's 2 hour workouts. I'm sorry, not happening. I'm sticking to the 150 minutes. And honestly, I'm lucky if I get there.
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1: I'm Dana McKay, and I guess there's a new show on Amazon Prime that is taking over TikTok right now. Everyone is talking about it. So if you need something good to get into over the long holiday weekend, because let's be honest, we don't need to spend the entire weekend out and about if we are tired and need some rest. That's how I feel. Sometimes the long holiday weekends are just for chilling out. So I'm going to tell you about this new Amazon show in just a few.

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1: Taylor Swift apparently is not sending out invitations with the location of the wedding because she's afraid it's going to leak. 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
1: That was Taylor Swift and The Fate of Ophelia. I'm Dana McKay, and the Friday before the next long holiday weekend, or the Friday that's actually part of the next long holiday weekend, Taylor Swift, Travis Kelce getting married. July 3rd, it's happening in New York City, and I guess they are not telling Travis's dad, Ed Kelce, some of the details because he's got a big mouth and he's leaked some of it in the past. So they are keeping a tight lid on info about the wedding, even from his family.
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0: Bob Rock 98.9, the Valley's feel-good station. That was Benson Boone, and Sorry I'm Here For Someone Else. And Benson Boone just hit a big milestone with one of his other songs, Beautiful Things. It is at, it hit 1 billion views on YouTube recently, which is really exciting. I mean, I get excited if one of my videos gets to 1,000 views. He's at 1 billion, which is amazing. More music on the way.
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0: Cause I gotta have faith. Ooh, I gotta have faith. 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
1: That was Pink. I'm Dana McKay. Thank you for listening. And Pink was actually with Billy Joel at this concert they did to him, a tribute to Billy Joel at Carnegie Hall a couple of months ago. And now we're learning that there's a Billy Joel movie in the works. It's called Billy and Me. It'll chronicle the early years of his career through the eyes of his first manager, who discovered him in 1966. Now, I guess Billy is not happy with the idea. He's calling the project both legally and professionally misguided. Okay, so knowing that, maybe I don't want to support it if Billy's not in support of it. But I love him. He's one of my favorites.
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I'm Dana McKay, thanking you for listening to the Valley's feel-good station. 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I'm going

0: Good morning, Jill. How you doing?
1: Oh, I am so happy it's Friday.
0: Yeah?
1: Drove in with a little pep in my step this morning.
0: Well, let's see your drive home, how that is.
1: Yeah, it's going to be bad.
0: No, Brian today, Brian Burton's getting a colonoscopy. This is not a HIPAA violation. You said it on the air. Or did I say it on the air? Regardless, it's already out there.
1: Yeah, I had no idea until you brought it up.
0: So they're going up the backside. He had to do a lot of evacuating yesterday. And this morning, he texted me this morning. He was still on the potty evacuating stuff this morning. And he's worried about his countdown timeline. I believe the procedure's like around 10. And so it was like 4:30 or something. He texts me on the ride in. He goes, still on the potty evacuating. How long does this last? I'm like, I don't know, dude. Everyone's colon's different. Everyone's large intestine is a different shape and size. I don't know what to tell you.
1: Well, poor guy yesterday, he could only have broth.
0: Yeah, chicken
1: and
0: broth.
1: Some Jell-O.
0: Right.
1: Man, he was starving.
2: Is there a recovery process to this?
0: No.
2: No, you should get after?
0: No, you're fine after. They tell you not to eat greasy foods because the slip and slide can be greasy and you can fly right through.
2: Yikes.
0: But honestly, I went right to Chick-fil-A. I didn't care.
2: That does not sound good to me.
1: You did?
0: I did. Leilani picked me up. You have to have someone pick him up.
1: Yeah.
0: I assume this is his wife or his friend.
1: Kyla has the day off.
0: She does? Okay.
1: Yeah.
0: Gotcha. I didn't care. I was so hungry.
1: I had mashed potatoes. I wanted to be safe. Yeah.
0: Oh, really?
1: Yeah.
0: Just a thing of mashed potatoes.
1: Well, I've had honestly, 6 or 7 colonoscopies and
0: endoscopies.
1: Yeah, some of it the same time.
0: Different cameras,
1: time,
0: as far as you know.
1: For sure, different cameras.
0: Well, it doesn't have to be. If you do the endoscopy first, then it's fine to shove that up the colonoscopy.
1: No, it's not.
0: Yeah,
1: there's
0: it is.
1: No
0: you went down your throat. Whatever. There's nothing dirty there.
1: Oh, but once it gets into the stomach, it's going to be dirty. You don't want that going up.
0: Did it go all the way to the stomach?
1: That's what they were looking at.
0: Really? They go all the way down into the stomach with an endoscopy.

0: At least with mine.
1: Oh, my
0: That's
1: gosh.
0: How they diagnosed my celiac.
1: Really?
0: Through the throat to look at my intestines.
2: Oh, all right. God. I was trying to figure out where the endoscopy goes until you said that.
1: You didn't know where it goes down the throat.
2: Yeah.
1: So endoscopy is the throat. Colonoscopy is the backside. Penotomy.
2: Got it. Got it.
1: And that camera hurts.
0: You've had a penomony.
1: A what?
0: A penomony?
1: No, there's no such thing.
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0: Hi, Jennifer.
1: Hey, guys.
0: Hey, Jen. It's Valentine and Jill and John and Laura and Brian. What's up, girl?
2: Good Jennifer. Morning.
1: Hey, I'm doing really good today. I have a lot of things to be happy about.
0: Okay, give me the big headlines. We may not have time for a lot of things, but hit me hard. The biggest headline of happy news. Go ahead.
1: All right. My dad's been battling bladder cancer for the last almost 5 years. And with 52 cancer tumors removed and treatments and surgeries, he has been officially been cleared cancer-free.
0: Wow. Holy cow.
3: Right.
0: That's unbelievable. All right.
1: And my other one is that my daughter, Maddie, they had found a tumor on her tailbone, and she had a lot of issues because of it. And they told us whether you take it out or not, there's a very big possibility she could get paralyzed.
0: Oh, my God.
1: And they didn't know if it was going to be cancerous or not. But she just got it removed not too long ago, and she's up and running, walking around. And they just gave us the biopsy. Bone is clean, and the tumor was clean. No radiation needed.
2: Incredible.
0: Oh, my God, that's so scary. Going through so much with your dad and then going through so much with your daughter here.
1: Yeah.
0: And cancer is just a beast, obviously. Yeah. I'm so happy that things are turning out okay, though.
1: Yeah, it's been amazing. And she's been a trooper through this whole thing.
0: Yeah.
1: Very strong, very positive person. It's been a long, crazy road, but you know, she gives me the strength to keep on going because she's just that amazing.
0: Yeah. In the old days, like if somebody passed, they'd pour one out for the homie or something. Pour one in your coffee cup for you, homie.
1: Yeah. A lot more than what most people go through, but yeah.
0: Yeah.
1: It's been a ride.
0: Put a little something in that coffee. You deserve it. Oh, it's a coffee tumbler. Okay, there sure it is. Jen, let's get your address so we can send some get well cards and stuff to everybody, okay?
1: All right, cool. Thank you.
0: All right, thanks a lot. Hang tight.

0: Yesterday, Meta cut thousands of jobs as the company shifts its focus to artificial intelligence. About 8,000 employees laid off, but at the same time, another 7,000 employees were reassigned into roles that focus on managing AI software. Meta, which owns Facebook and Instagram, plans to spend about $135 billion this year alone on AI development. AI has come up as a topic of conversation in many college commencement speeches already, and a lot of students booing heavily when the speaker talks about it. Scott Borchetta got booed pretty heavily, not for many reasons, but booed pretty heavily when he mentioned it in his speech the other day.
1: Oh.
0: But, you know, we have to deal with it, obviously.

0: Luana.
1: Hi.
0: Hey, Luana. I love that name, Luana.
1: Thank you. Hi, guys.
2: Is this Luana from the text line?
1: Yes, it is. You? I'm the pesky Luana.
2: No, one of the nicest texters that we have.
0: Really?
1: Aww,
3: possibly
1: thank you.
3: A number one fan contender.
2: Yeah, I'd say
0: so. Luana?
3: She is all over it.
0: Mm-hmm. Really?
2: Yeah.
0: Number one fan of Valentine
1: like
0: in the Morning.
3: Contender.
1: Luana.
3: Contender.
0: A contender.
3: Flat Tire Andy, Stoney, Kelly are all hearing that and, you know, getting
0: Art?
3: A little upset. Yeah. Art is listening.
0: Jose.
3: Of course, Jose.
0: Craig Big Pilo. Juan.
3: Craig Pilo's more of a
2: fair weather
3: He loves to hate the show.
0: Okay, gotcha. And what do you do for a living?
1: I am a coding analyst for a hospital.
0: Oh, for a hospital. Okay, gotcha. Gotcha. How's that job looking with the AI world? Any fear on your part with that coming in?
1: Not really.
0: Good. Glad to hear it. Yeah. You never know. You never know. I think people are still trying to figure that stuff out, too. Who's doing what? You know what I mean?
1: Right. So, for what I do, they need a human person.
0: Yeah. Yeah. For what I do, they need a human person as well. What are you calling in for today? What's up, girl? What you want to chat about, Luana?
1: So earlier, I heard something about proposal, and I keep hearing it.
0: John?
1: John, did you propose?
4: Unfortunately, I have not proposed, but I can't propose until everyone stops bringing it up. You know, I'm trying to make this a surprise.
0: Secretly, John's going, keep talking about it, keep talking about it.
4: I do love it. But no, I haven't proposed. I haven't proposed
1: yet.
4: And
1: then now it's just a little hint here and there.
4: Wait, one more time?
1: I said first it was the photo. Remember that sunrise photo? And then
0: the sunrise photo. Yeah. That was his fault. They did a photo where he was like down on one knee or something.
1: Yeah.
0: Just holding her hand. And people were like, oh my God, it's the engagement photo. And he says, no, we're just checking out the sunrise. And I was
4: trying to engagement boy who cried wolf.
1: And then she texted you something. You were working on a Saturday and she texted you about proposing the most beautiful proposal ever. So John, don't miss your opportunity. I think
0: Luana,
4: you are plugged in.
0: What happened to your
4: you
0: weekend show?
4: Number one on our listener list.
0: So on your weekend show, you said what?
1: On a Saturday.
0: Hold on, let him say
1: working
0: it.
1: On a Saturday, and I don't know what the subject was, but he was right. Like, yeah, my girlfriend just texted me the most cutest proposal ever.
0: All right, well, hold on. Let's hear it from his words. Go ahead, John.
4: It's true. One of the most popular places to get proposed in the United States is actually Monterey. There's like a couple of beaches out there, and apparently a lot of people go there.
0: Okay.
4: And I only know this because Olivia sent me that story.
0: And you don't think she's nudging you?
4: It was interesting.
0: Dude, she is not nudging. She is shoving.
4: It's a subtle
0: she
4: nudge.
0: She is shoving.
4: A playful nudge. She's just strong.
0: Do you know when you see the guys lined up in a football game and it's the defense and the offense, they snap the ball and you see the two front guys, offensive linemen, defensive linemen, pushing on each other? She is nudging like that.
4: We just
0: she's
4: got
0: trying to break
1: she's,
0: through the line, brother.
1: She's sacking John.
0: If John don't hurry up, she ain't going to be sacking John.
4: Yeah.
1: Yeah. And she's beautiful, John. Oh, my gosh.
0: No, she's gorgeous.
4: Thank you so much.
2: Yeah. And just as beautiful on the inside, too. She's so sweet.
4: Mm-hmm. This is going to be locked down.
1: And I have a son, too, so I kind of know, like, you know.
0: Yeah.
4: Yeah, I get you.
0: It's going to be locked down, but, you know, you got to be careful somebody else doesn't come by and pick the lock.
4: Let them try.
1: Yeah.
0: Okay.
1: Ooh.
0: Challenge accepted.
4: Let them try.
0: She did have a picture of me for quite a long time.
4: In her coffee table, that's right. Yeah.
3: A secret photo?
4: She had a secret photo. Back when we didn't live together, she had one of those coffee tables where it was glass and had a bunch of photos on the inside. And I think we took those photos at like an iHeart festival.
0: Uh-huh.
4: And when I gave her the photos, there was one of Val in there. So she threw them on her table and it stayed there for like 6 months.
2: Aww.
3: Aww. That's very sweet.
0: Just drew a little heart somewhere. Mm-hmm. Mm-hmm. Well, we'll keep you informed. He'll keep us informed. We don't know when he's going to do it. He says he's going to do it. It's going to be 4 years they're together this October. So it's
4: May, guys. Wow.
0: It's getting up there.
4: You know, that's plenty
0: it's gonna
4: of time.
0: It's going to be October.
1: Well, I'm going to be a stalker. I'm going to be stalking his IG for his proposal.
0: Well, yeah, I think he'll say it on the air first before he does it on IG.
4: Yeah.
0: Or he'll drop it at the same time, probably.
4: That's the plan.
1: Okay. Maybe at prom.
4: I'm just going to say, the photos we took at that sunset, Those haven't come out yet. So when they do come out, everyone, I'm going to post some really nice photos of my girlfriend and I. Those are not engagement photos.
3: Oh, not again.
4: I would just like to get ahead of this one, okay?
3: The trolling continues.
4: I'm trying to get ahead of
0: She's going
4: to
0: kill you, dude. She's going
2: to
0: kill you.
2: You'll have to do a carousel with the first photo being like, you know, a font that says, warning. These are not engagement photos.
0: Yeah, like a big black screen that said, these are not engagement photos.
2: Yes.
0: Right.
2: Yes.
4: Yeah. That's smart.
0: All right, Luana, thanks for calling in. Have a great day, okay, love?
1: Thank you, guys. Love you guys.
0: Love you, Luana. Good appearance. You did good on the show.
2: Yeah,
0: nice job.
1: Oh, thank you. Bye.
0: All right, bye-bye now.
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1: Why not make us your number one preset right now?
0: The Valley's

0: Hey, Kathy, how's it going?
1: Good morning. I'm good. How are you?
0: We're doing all right. To what do we owe the pleasure of this call? What would be on your lips that you want to give to our ears today?
1: I have, I don't know if it's advice or just comfort or what, but I just saw your Instagram story with your picture of Colin that I assume was taken last night walking down the beach, and you said time is a thief. Because I guess your photographer photographed him from birth until now.
0: Yeah, Anna Brand, very sweet lady. She's photographed him from his very first days on this planet. Every year, we've done like family photo shoots and stuff with her. And yeah, it's just crazy to think that she's been in our life 18 plus years. And then here's this little guy photographed by her for 18 years. And it's a picture of him. If you haven't seen it on my Instagram, it's in the story still, at GoForValentine, GoForValentine. He's on the beach tossing his graduation cap in the air whilst holding a surfboard walking towards the surf. So Southern California.
1: It's a great picture.
0: Cool. Yeah, very good. Thank you.
1: But I'm just calling. I just wanted to let you know you need to buckle up because from now until he leaves for college, your time is going to be warp speed because I experienced this myself 15 years ago. And just buckle up, buddy.
0: Yeah, thank you. No, I got it. It feels like warp speed already. Last night we had his capstone presentation that he was doing for his school because he has a project he had to present last night. And, you know, we've got senior awards night coming up. We've got, you know, all the family coming in for graduation ceremonies and things. And then he's got to go to TCU for orientation. Then he's got a frog camp that they do, which is really cute. It's going to be in Boston randomly. And there's so much to do between now and dropping him off in mid-August. Wow. This is May 20. I've got June, July, and a weenie teeny. Teeny weenie.
2: No.
0: A weenie teeny.
2: You've got a teeny weenie.
0: Wait a minute.
3: Uh-oh.
0: Teeny weenie amount
1: it's
0: of time.
1: It's going to go quick.
0: No, it's going so go fast. Quick. I know.
1: So I just wanted to give you some, I don't know what I want. It'll be fine. You'll be fine. I promise. I'm just a year older than you. My daughter is older than Colin, but I promise. If I survived it, you will survive it. You'll be fine. And the amazing thing is going to be the first time he comes home from college, I'm assuming like maybe Thanksgiving, it'll be interesting to see how much he's actually grown and changed.
0: Yeah.
1: It was an interesting observation. I mean, my daughter was still my daughter, but she was turning into somebody else. It was just a very interesting observation.
0: Gotcha.
1: You'll be fine. Everyone will be fine. Hug Leilani. She'll be fine, too.
0: No, we're going to be a mess. I know you say we're going to be fine. I'm just freaked in the head.
1: Don't be freaked. You'll be good. You'll be good. And, I mean, you've done the best you can to send out this young man into the world to become a thriving, participating, good person in society.
0: Yeah, that's nice of you to say. Seriously, it's really nice of you to say, but I don't know.
1: You don't know if your child is going to be a good contributing person to society?
0: No, this.

0: I'm a mess. I've got that thing on high rotation on my phone.
1: I think I told you guys a couple of weeks ago when you were talking about the song that always got me was Kenny Chesney, There Goes My Life. I would listen to that and just...
0: There goes my life. There goes my everything.
1: And see, like I said, that was 15.

0: 15+ years ago for me. And if I can survive it, you can survive it. Just buckle up. That's my only advice.
1: All right.
0: It's going to go fast.
1: All right. I appreciate you. Thanks for calling, love.
0: Sure. Talk soon.
1: All right, Kath. Take care.
2: I'm going to be dumb.
3: Oh, my goodness.
1: I'm going to be a mess. I don't know what I'm going to be. I'm going to be so messed up. But the words to that song, which was not necessarily, I mean, everybody takes something from that song. It's about relationships. It's about your kids, about being parenting, about being older. So it wasn't necessarily when she wrote that. It was about her relationship and the strain I think she was going through with Lindsay Buckingham. So it wasn't necessarily about this experience I'm going through, but everybody takes something from that song and it works in so many different experiences. And just the lines, I've been afraid of changing. Because I built my life around you. But time makes you bolder, even children get older, and I'm getting older too. I've been afraid of changing. My head's gonna be a mess.
4: We'll be here for you.
3: Yeah, honestly.
4: You know?
1: No, you won't.
4: We have no choice.
1: We have to be here for like five hours. 5 hours a day you're here for. And then you're like, peace out, brother. I'm hitting P1.
4: Bye. You call or text or anytime.
1: Oh, thank you so much.
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0: We've got today's dumb game coming up. Today's dumb game is?
1: We are bringing back 1 second songs.
2: Ooh.
0: Oh. Everyone's playing.
1: Favorite two contestants, Jill and Val.
2: No.
0: What are the categories?
1: So today we're just doing one category so we can keep it as fair as possible.
0: So we want to make this as easy as we can for Jill. So I think, like, do I have some audio of the first 1 second song?
3: Yes.
0: So this might be harder for me, but for Jill, we'll see. Bow, bow, bow. Jill, do you know what that movie is?
2: Yes, it's Busty for? Cops 2.
0: All right, stop it. Little ears. John, what is the musical category?
1: Oh, today we're doing, well, movies.
0: Movies cool. Today. Okay. Movies that we would both know?
1: I would hope so.
2: Okay.
1: We're going to find out.
0: Are these movies Jill has been in?
3: The Smart House theme song?
1: Can I give you any hints?
0: Was there a theme song to that?
3: Probably.
0: Was there a theme song?
2: There was a slam dunk the funk. Put it up if it got that feeling. Remember that song?
0: No.
2: Oh, okay.
0: One does.

0: Let's do today's dumb game.
1: Today, well,
0: you're running
1: playing,
0: it, right?
1: Yeah, I'm okay. Just waiting for the game, man. Nervous. Making sure you're done. Today, we're playing 1 second songs with Jill versus Val. One of our favorite games here. We're going to play you a second of a song, and you're going to have to guess what song or what movie this song is for this time, because today's category is movies.
2: Oh, gosh.
0: All right, we got team members as well. We have Terry. She is Team Valentine.
3: Hello.
0: Good morning, Terry. How are you feeling today?
3: Good.
0: All right. Let's meet your competitor, Jennifer, on Team Jill.
4: Hey, good morning.
2: We got this.
1: So I want to make this as fair as possible here.
0: Okay.
1: So who wants to go first? I don't want to choose for you.
0: Ladies first, I defer to Jill, as always.
2: Thank you.
1: So Jill, I'm going to play you 1 second of a song.
0: Just took it.
2: Yeah, well, yeah.
0: Wow.
2: Ladies first.
0: All what happened to, like, you know, when you go to somebody like, I'm going to pay for dinner. No, you don't have to. No, she's like, yeah, you're paying.
2: Yeah, I'll go first.
1: Jill, this time, all we're going to need from you is to correctly identify what movie this song is from.
2: Okay.
1: That's all we need. Here comes your first second.
2: Oh, yes. Star Wars.
1: Star Wars is correct. That's 1 point for Team Jill.
2: Okay.
1: Phew. Jennifer, your team is in the lead.
0: That was the only one I knew.
2: Oh, no.
0: Well, we're doomed, Terry. We're doomed.
1: Here comes your 1 second, Val.
0: Okay. Here's mine. Oh, Game of Thrones. No, not Game of Thrones.
5: Boom, boom, boom.
0: What is that? Give me a second. The clues are 1 second, but the person's allowed to take as much time as they
1: really should have established that rule.
0: You didn't, so now you got to wait till this round's done.
1: All right.
0: So, okay. So they made faces when I said Game of Thrones.
2: Yeah, remember, it's movies.
0: Oh, it's movies.
2: Yes.
0: Oh.
1: Not television shows.
0: Well, who said that? You know what I mean? That's not helping. All right.
1: So we get like 5 seconds next time.
0: Well, we're still not done because I haven't tapped out yet.
2: Still thinking.
0: Hey, you get any ideas over there, Terry? It sounded like Game of Thrones, but it's not. Is Terry allowed to hear it? Is that something we're allowed to do?
6: I think we got
0: to
6: call it. Yeah, we have so many more questions.
2: Yeah.
0: No. Somebody texted in 31043. Great. All right, what was it?
1: Well, play the full clip. It was The Avengers.
0: Oh, how would I know that?
1: It's all
0: you tools.
1: One of the highest grossing movies.
0: Yeah, but I don't remember that. You guys are the Marvel weirdos, not me.
1: Literally one of the biggest movies of all time.
0: Oh, my God. If she gets Bridgerton now, I'm walking out.
1: Bridgerton,
0: I am walking
1: also
0: out.
1: A show, not a movie.
0: Well, whatever.
1: Rules of this game seem very difficult, but that's okay.
0: All right.
1: Jill, we're coming back to you.
2: Okay,
1: here comes your next second of a movie.
0: Okay.
2: What?
1: No, he cut it off.
2: No, you gotta play the whole thing.
0: He what?
1: You gotta play the whole thing.
0: Brian, do you have that clue ready? I'm sorry. I don't know what she's talking about. Okay. Oh, my God, dude.
2: Pirates of the Caribbean.
1: Pirates of the Caribbean.
0: She's getting all the easy ones. She got Star Wars.
1: Could have taken the chance to go first.
0: You gave me, like, there's, like, 85 Avengers movies.
1: All right, well, let's play her reveal.
0: There'll be no living with her after this.
1: Pirates of the Caribbean was correct.
2: Thank you.
7: Yeah, all right, now I'm going to go to Michael Jackson. Maybe he'll know something. All right,
1: so,
7: Terry,
1: Val, let's come back to you. This is another huge movie right here.
0: Oh,
1: it could be considered to be an easy one
0: such
1: by some.
0: Such a big fibber. All right, here's mine. Here it is.
1: Oh, come on.
0: Stop. Give me a chance. I don't know which one it is.
2: It doesn't matter.
1: Say the franchise.
0: Harry Potter.
1: Yeah.
0: And Woo! The... Prisoner
1: Harry
0: of
1: Potter will suffice.
0: Command.
1: Harry Potter will work. That is a point for Team Val.
2: All right.
4: Woo-hoo! Awesome.
0: Terry, we're in deep doo-doo, though, I have to tell
1: it's
0: you.
1: It's all right. You're only one down.
0: She needs to lose one, though.
1: All right. Let's
0: and
1: see
0: she
1: how
0: doesn't
1: she does
0: lose.
1: One.
0: She's super competitive.
2: I am.
0: It's really rude.
2: I'm just giving my answers. We got this, Jennifer. We got it.
0: Terry, by the way, is homeless. And she has no food for her family.
2: Oh, no, Terry.
0: Yeah. Yeah. Right, Terry?
4: Yes. How did you know?
0: Yes, exactly. Okay. So here's Jill's clue. Here we go. Oh, my God.
2: Indiana Jones.
0: You cannot give her all the easy ones.
1: You gave her the easy ones.
0: Dude, you gave me some Avenger thing that sounded exactly like Game of Thrones.
1: The Avengers. You're going to tell me that's not an easy one?
0: No, it's not.
2: I feel like that one's easy, too.
0: You thought Avengers was easy?
2: Yeah.
0: No, it was not. It was not as easy as these iconic scores.
1: These are all iconic scores.
0: No, the Avengers is not iconic compared to Raiders of the Lost Ark and Star Wars. It is not.
1: All right. Well played, Jeff.
0: Oh my God, I'm leaving.
1: You're not done yet.
2: You got this. You got this.
1: You've
2: one.
1: Got one out of two so far.
0: I can't win because you keep winning. You need to lose.
1: Let's just see what happens here. Let's give you your third
0: fine.
1: One.
0: All right. Here we go, Terry. No clue on God's green earth.
1: Nothing?
0: Really? How do you know? You don't even have headphones on.
6: That's really easy.
1: Thank you, Laura. Yeah.
0: It would have been easy. Let me hear it again, please, Bri.
1: 10 feet away on a couch with no headphones.
0: Yeah, that's what I can't get. Laura has no headphones on, and she's getting this stuff. All right. Terry, you take a listen to this one, too. Here we go. Here it is. No.
1: Really?
0: Do not look at me with shame.
6: That is shocking.
0: I do not need the shame from your eyes. I'm not going to get it. Let's see if I get it with the actual reveal. Mission Impossible. No? Big Panthers. No? What is it?
7: No, 007. What is it?
0: 007?
1: It's James Bond. All right, fine.
0: It's not Adele, dude.
6: I hate this game.
0: I hate all of you.
2: So good.
0: My mom has Alzheimer's. I might have it too. You can all suck it, okay?
1: No.
2: Oh God.
0: Yeah.
1: Do we want to go to what was going to be the tiebreaker?
0: Yeah. Why are we going on? Terry, they're being mean to me now.
2: Do you want to do an all for or what is it called?
1: All or nothing?
2: All or nothing?
0: Yes, wow. I do.
2: So
0: I do.
2: Okay, so we just yell it out.
0: No, I go first.
2: No,
0: you went first the first time, right?
2: There's only one left.
1: There's only one
2: it's
1: left.
2: Both of us. So we just yell it out when we know it.
0: Well, you don't make the rules. John does. John? Okay.
1: I think you should yell out the movie when you know it.
0: Fine. Whatever.
2: Do you want to do it together?
0: Do what?
2: All or nothing?
0: Yeah, well, okay. Why would I not?
2: I don't know.
0: I've got nothing. Okay. Terry's got nothing. Okay. She's homeless. Her kids are starving. And okay. Jennifer, by the way, has a mansion. It's a 5-bedroom mansion. 4 baths. Who needs 4 baths? Jeez.
4: I wish.
0: Here we go. You guys are a real hoot. I'm glad you're enjoying this. The epic downfall. My last show, Stephen Colbert's and mine. Wrapping this thing up. Yeah, it is. Yeah. You wait and see. 10 o'clock today. All right. Here it is.
2: Mission Impossible.
6: Oh!
0: A V. Oh, I'm supposed to yell out. That's right.
1: Maybe the rules have been a little bit unclear in this game from the start.
6: Oh, man.
0: Terry, I think we lost this girl,
4: who
0: formerly my friend, who destroyed me, has won.
4: She's amazing.
0: You know the part that really hurt? No, she's great. She's wonderful, blah, blah, blah. The part that really hurt was like Laura getting it from the couch without headphones on.
2: Yeah.
0: Like when the mic goes on, the music cuts in the room and we all listen through headphones and she faintly heard it and was able to get it.
1: Yeah.
0: Then the look of disdain from somebody formerly my friend, Brian Burton. Like, really? You're not getting that?
6: It was shocking.
3: I wasn't playing. It was easier for me. Less pressure.
2: Yeah, it's also, too, like, when people call it, No.
0: Jennifer, you win. You got it.
4: Great. Thank you so much, Jill. You're awesome. You're my girl.
2: Thanks, Jennifer.
0: She got Star Wars and Raiders. I'm still saying I would have gotten those.
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1: Your husband is not who you think he is. 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Your identity is formed by a secret history. 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
3: Okay, let's do this. We've more music variety to jumpstart your day.

0: Maybe this was set up. Maybe someone picked Jill to go first. I don't know.
1: No, that's not it, John. I think you set the whole thing up. You were deciding the clips as we sat here. We really do. I mean, I don't know if we ever will. I know we need to. We probably never will. But get like a live stream video of what happens here in the studio. Because the faces just were amazing in this game.

0: These beautiful things that I've got.
1: Val, you said she should go first. You had a chance to get the same songs. Yeah, if I had gone first, I would have gotten Star Wars. I would have gotten Raiders of the Lost Ark. But, you know, whatever. No need to talk about this. Val, Bonds, how did you not get that? They handed that to you. No, you get in here and do this thing. Some people now saying that my 1 second seem more like
2: 0.85.
1: Oh, no. 0.85 is coming in. Art was on the text line. He was timing them. Art's a good guy. And listen, whatever. Jill won. She's great. But 0.85 is an allegation. And some people, other people just going, China. They just texted that. So a lot of blame going around for this thing here. You know, Avengers, no, the Avengers. Oh, somebody said this great game. The Avengers is the only one I didn't get. See, look at that. Somebody else going Avengers. What? Who would get that?
3: All right. So they missed one.
1: I can't wait to do this for you guys. Oh, my gosh.
3: I thought I used some pretty, like, basic movies. You know, I tried to use, like, the most popular movie themes possible.
1: I don't know. Avengers, like Avengers, I get. It's a very popular score, but somebody like me, quite honestly, John.
3: All right.
1: I'm going to know. Where was that?
3: Jaws? You know, we just didn't have room for Jaws.
1: You didn't have room for Jaws? We didn't have room. 1 second.
3: We didn't have room.
1: 1 second.
3: We are already booked questions. Up.
1: Could have done that.
3: We had Harry Potter and James Bond. And
1: she's listening to like Harry Potter books on tape like right now.
3: But yeah. You got Harry Potter though.
1: Yeah, but to be fair, I cheated.
2: How did you cheat?
1: You gave me a wand symbol because you felt bad.
2: I did.
1: She looked over and she did like a little wand.
2: Yeah.
1: Because she felt bad I was getting destroyed so much. So I really didn't even get that one.
3: Okay, let's...
1: I didn't get any.
3: Let's pick the category for the next time we play this game.
2: Are Val and I going to play each other next time?
3: Definitely.
2: Or? Oh, no.
4: Yeah, that's the classic.
1: All right, so the
4: recipe.
1: Category is 80s songs from my iPod. Does anybody have an iPod? Yeah, 80s songs in my iPhone on high rotation and one Dan Fogelberg song.
3: Okay.
1: And that will be... Dude, it'd be very funny, actually, if we did something where it's like so allegedly in my wheelhouse and Jill still wins. You know what I mean?
4: Would you take him on in 80 songs?
2: I would. I have a weird thing. I don't know what it is, but when it comes to music, I just get it. I don't know. Lyrics and songs, it's like the one thing in my life that I can confidently say I'm good at.
1: Musical. And I was walking down Market Street and there was Debbie. Anyway, thanks for the text, guys.
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0: If there's anything that's making you smile today, anything that's making you happy, reach out 31043. You send us a little text, we read it on the air. I think it's really cool. When I was a kid listening to the radio, I thought it was so neat if I could get on the air. You know, if I call in for the Kentucky Fried Chicken Name That Tune contest at WICH, or I'd call in just to get a shout out for my favorite station back then, Q105 in Groton, Connecticut.
1: And did you get them?
0: I did, and I tried to change my voice a bunch and stuff because I called multiple times. Like, all right, we know this is you. No, it's not. It's old man Bill calling in to shout out to my wife, Marta. Like, get out of here, you teenage punk. But yeah, it was so much fun. So if you want to hear your name on the radio, want to hear your friend's name, you want to hear the great news, maybe you got a promotion at work, maybe someone's going really well at the job, maybe somebody accomplished something in your family, text into 31043, 31043. But right now, it is the battle of the sexes. Representing the men, his name is Joseph, works as a nutrition associate, enjoys watching sports. Joseph, what's up, buddy?
2: What's up, guys? Good morning, guys.
1: Representing the ladies, her name is Genesis. She works as a project manager and enjoys watching movies. Let's hear it for Genesis.
0: Genesis, what's going on, Genesis?
3: Good morning. Hi, all.
0: Good morning. Here's how it works, Genesis. I'm going to ask you a few questions. Joseph, Jill's going to ask you the questions, too. Best out of three wins. Still tied the end of regulation. We go to a not-so-tough tiebreaker question. Let's start with the ladies. What is the name of the fictional town where SpongeBob SquarePants lives?
3: Bikini Bottom.
0: Just south of Bikini Top.
1: Joseph, what does Ursula take from Ariel in The Little Mermaid?
2: Oh, her voice.
1: Yes, that's right.
0: Our current score, 1-1. Which 2026 movie stars Ryan Gosling as a lone astronaut trying to save the Earth?
3: Oh, this is a new one that just came out, right?
0: I'm not allowed to answer you. Project Hail Mary.
1: Joseph, in the movie Crazy Stupid Love, Ryan Gosling tries to teach what actor how to be a ladies' man?
2: I don't know. I've never seen that movie.
1: Oh, Steve Carell.
0: Our current score is still 1-1. You guys are tied. Here we go.
4: Who plays? Excuse me? Give me a second, please. Who plays the legendary title role in the massive music biopic, Michael? Who plays me?
3: Take your time. I know it's Michael's nephew, right? I can't answer that. Javar?
4: No, you had to get it right. I'm sorry. My nephew's name is Jafar. Jafar Jackson. And I'm Michael Jackson.
1: Michael, do you want to read my question? Because it's also a Michael Jackson question.
4: Okay.
1: This is for you, Joseph.
4: All right. The song Scream is a duet with Michael Jackson, me, and what female artist? Who did I use in that song, in the song Scream? It wasn't Bubbles, I'll tell you that.
2: Is that Diana Ross, like one of those old songs?
4: No.
1: No.
4: It's my sister. Oh, you still
1: talking? Sorry, Michael.
4: Oh, you go right ahead.
1: Sorry, Michael.
4: It's my sister, but whatever.
1: Okay, it's Janet Jackson.
4: She's not involved in this biopic. She's not happy with it. All right,
1: we're tied.
4: Okay, bye.
1: Bye, Michael.
0: All right, let's go to a not-so-tough tiebreaker question. Holler at your name, know the answer. Name will be your buzzer. Wait until Brian Burton finishes asking the question before you buzz in.
5: Who is the person you make fun of the most?
3: Genesis. My kids.
1: Oh, no.
0: You got to make fun of them, though. Prove it. Let's hear something. What do you make fun of them about?
3: Not in a bad way. Sometimes, you know, the voices they make or, you know, the way they move, I normally just kind of make fun of all of that stuff.
4: You make fun of people's voices? Why did you do that?
1: Ladies win! Genesis, you won a Battle of the Sexes championship certificate. Post it on social, use the hashtag #ValentineTheMorning and share it with pride.
3: Oh my goodness, thank you so much. You have no idea how much I've been trying to do this. Thank you, guys.
0: You're welcome. Well, Joseph, as you exit the stage, this moment is entirely yours. You take it away.
2: I just want to say congratulations and give a shout out to my son Alex, who's listening to me. I'll come all time next time.
0: Yeah, and dude, you got to talk to Michael Jackson. Tell him that.
6: That's pretty cool.
0: You know, that was a pretty cool thing.
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It's Valentine in the morning. 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You see a red microphone icon. Click that, send us a voice note of what your happy news is, and then you can hear that actually on the air. I think that's very cool. They say that

0: Hi, Rebecca. Good morning.
1: Good morning.
0: What's your happiness, Rebecca?
1: I just wanted to say that my daughter's graduating from law school this weekend. So proud of her. She's taking her, but she's almost there. So we're having an attorney soon.
0: That's great. Law school.
1: Yeah.
2: Did she like to argue with
1: it? It's exciting. she's good. She's going into the role where she's good at.
0: She is? Okay, yeah. She's going to be perfect as a lawyer.
1: Yeah.
0: Great. Oh, that's awesome, mm-hmm. Rebecca. Congrats to your family.
1: Thanks. We're very proud of her.
0: Hang on. Let's send her a congratulation card, too, okay?
1: Okay, great. Thank you.
0: Hang on. One sec. Tashi, line two. Giovanna?
3: Hello, good morning.
0: Who's the card going to?
3: All right, so my sister, youngest sister of five of us, is graduating this school year. Her name is Amy. Congratulations to Amy. She was just named last night as the valedictorian of the class of 2026.
4: Congratulations, that's huge.
3: It is huge, especially she is the second one of our family to receive this title.
0: Wow. So who else is valedictorian?
3: Really proud of. Yeah, so my sister Sally in 2015 graduated as valedictorian.
0: Wow.
3: So she's the first one, and Amy, of course, wanted to follow that honor.
0: She
3: just got named last
0: That's
3: night.
0: Great.
3: We all were cheering for her.
0: Of course.
3: We're so happy for her.
0: Of course.
3: Yep.
0: Well, tell you what, hang on. We'll get her a congratulation card as well, okay?
3: Thank you.
0: All right, hang on one sec. Hang on. This has to stop.
5: Yeah, no.
0: Because I had the whole problem with the Christmas card. This started off as just like a fun thing, and now people are like, can I get on the congratulation card? Right, exactly.
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0: Soft Rock 98.9. It's Valentine in the morning. Tammy, good morning. How are you today?
1: Good morning. I'm well. How are you? Happy Friday.
0: All right. Thank you. We're doing good. Friday. Jill's here. John, Brian, Laura, myself.
2: Hi, Tammy.
3: Happy Friday.
1: Hello.
0: What's going on? What's your happy news?
1: My son just found out last week that he won a scholarship at the local junior college, which is amazing. I'm so super proud of him.
0: That is awesome.
1: Very unexpected, but very exciting.
0: Yeah. College expensive, no matter where you're going, from a JUCO to a four-year to whatever it is. But good for him. That's great.
1: Yes. Yeah, exactly. Anything helps, that's for sure.
0: Mm-hmm. Girl, I know that feeling. We're getting ready for college this fall. Come on.
1: Yes, I just heard you talking about that.
0: Yeah. Khan got a little merit scholarship as well, and I was like, good. Couple better grades might have been a bigger merit.
1: They do their best. They've been through a lot already, those kids.
0: They sure have. Yeah. I wouldn't have gotten merit scholarship back in my day.
3: Same.
0: They were looking at my grades. I wasn't like bad, but they weren't like my son's grades or probably your son's grades. And a lot of the kids nowadays would be like, why are you coming here?
1: And the caliber of the classes is wild.
0: So hard, right? The APs. Yes. I don't even know if there was an AP when I was in school. I don't know if that was a real thing. Honestly,
1: I don't remember either. My daughter just finished taking two of the tests and she's very confident. So I'm really excited for those results next month.
3: Nice.
0: Isn't that crazy? You have to wait so long for the AP results to come out.
1: I know. It's awful.
0: It's like, come on, people. We sat for hours. Get this thing done. It's poor kids.
1: Right?
0: Well, Tammy, tell your son congrats. What's his first name?
1: Milo.
0: What's up, Milo?
2: Yeah, congratulations.
0: Hang on, too, because we want to send Milo we're going to send Milo a little congratulation card, okay? So we'll get your address off the air.
1: Awesome. Okay, yeah, thank you.
0: Yeah, hang tight one sec.
1: Okay, excellent.
0: Complicated Avril Lavigne, it is Valentine in the morning. Slay.

0: Liz, good morning. How are you today?
1: Good morning. How are you?
0: We're doing good. I got Jill and John and Laura and Brian. The whole crew is here.
2: Good morning, Liz.
0: Tashi on the phones.
3: Good morning.
0: Michael Jackson in the background.
2: He never seems to leave, Michael Jackson. He's always here.
0: People were texting today on Happy News and said that when I did a Michael Jackson impression earlier in the week, it made them smile, and that was their Happy News. Do you see the text about Laura and sneezing that was up there?
4: Yes.
0: Did you see that?
2: No, I didn't see that.
0: You should read that one. You should find that one. It was very funny.
2: About Laura sneezing?
0: Well, yeah, it's just amazing to me what people remember about our show, and it's just funny what people... You can read it. It's funny what people latch on to, you know?
2: This text says, can I just say, hearing Valentine say, God bless you to Laura, I assume she sneezed. That's awesome. No hesitation. Just politeness on the radio.
5: Thank you. Thank you very much.
4: The bar is on the floor, guys.
5: No, it's
4: that's crazy.
6: Stop it.
5: We're being very polite. We said, God bless you. And this is my Michael Jackson impression. And Bubbles and I just want to thank all of you guys for listening. Did you see my movie, by the way, Liz?
1: I did, and it's really good.
5: Yes. Yeah, thank you.
0: All right, so what's your Happy News, Liz? What's going on?
1: My sister's coming to visit me this weekend, and we're going to have a sister's weekend.
2: Oh, how fun. When's the last time you guys got to hang out, just the two of you?
1: Like in 1998.
0: Stop it.
2: Oh, my gosh. No
0: Stop
2: way.
0: It. Wow. You haven't hung out with your sister since 1998?
1: Well, we've hung out, but not just the two of us. We've had kids and gotten married.
0: In life. Right, but this is just the two of you spending time together. Just two sisters that grew up together. The last time you did that was 1998. Wow. It's the year I got married. That's 28 years ago.
1: I mean, you know, we have kids and life just goes. And
0: life just goes, doesn't it?
2: And there's just such a special bond with sisters. Yeah. I don't know if you have this, Liz, but... Like, I'm the oldest of three sisters, and Britt, our youngest, just sent an Instagram reel to me and my other sister, Jenna, and it was just talking about the fact that we are not going to live under the same roof ever again. Like, just, you know, us as sisters and with our parents, and just that we took that time for granted, and, like, my sisters are my best friends. Mm-hmm. And so I'm so happy, Liz, that you're taking the time to do this for you and your sister. It's going to be an amazing weekend.
1: Yeah, and I'm the oldest of three, too. Our middle, she's my youngest sister who's coming to visit, and my middle sister couldn't make it, so it's just the two of us. But, we're really excited. Like, we're going to try to make this a tradition.
0: Middle kids always get the shaft.
4: Always.
1: Oh.
0: They really do. Middle kids always get the shaft, right?
1: I'm not shafting her.
0: Oh, I don't know. I mean, you guys are going to be talking about her, the middle kid. Well, have a great time. Tea time's always fun. I love sitting there having some tea and some little biscuits or something like that, or scones.
1: Yeah, that's our plan. It's just to relax and get bond again.
0: Yeah. I love it. And take pictures and send them to the middle sister and go, look what you're missing.
1: We plan on.
0: Oh, my God. Yeah. The middle kids. I mean, I'm the baby, so, you know.
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1: A Will Ferrell comedy is returning to theaters for 3 days only. Talladega Nights, The Ballad of Ricky Bobby. It's returning to theaters nationwide June 28th, June 30th, and July 1st celebrate its 20th anniversary.
0: Bob, you're not first, you're last.
2: Shake and bake, baby.
0: Who's your favorite Jesus?
2: Baby Jesus.
0: Baby Jesus.
2: Sweet
0: baby
2: Jesus.
0: Woohoo!
1: I'm Jill with Arrington and Headlines.
2: Thanks for giving us that moment.
1: Yeah. You got it, guys.
0: And she cleared the runway, too. That's very nice.
1: I've never seen it.
0: What?
2: It's a classic, Jill.
1: I know.
0: If you played me a theme song to that, I would have got that right away.

0: police officer.
1: Please has never cheated, period. Okay. But yeah, police right now currently winning the poll on Facebook. But there's so many professions that people are writing about.
2: Yeah, well, I was a police officer.
1: That's right.
3: And
2: if I told you the truth, you would die laughing.
1: No, but it's a good truth, I'm sure.
2: Okay, I became a police officer at 19.
1: Okay.
2: When did I lose my card?
3: Yeah. Mm-hmm. Yeah.
1: Hey.
3: No cheating there.
4: Not even on God.
2: Yeah, thank you. Not on God and not on anybody else. Yep. So reach out, 31043. It is the battle of the sexes. Reps in the men. His name is Martin. Works as a teacher. Enjoys spending time with his newborn. What's up, Martin? What's going on, buddy?
5: Hello. Good morning. Good morning.
2: Good morning.
1: Representing the ladies, her name is Elna. She works as a wildlife biologist and enjoys bird watching. Oh. Let's hear it for Elna.
6: Wow. Hi.
1: Hi.
6: Good morning.
1: Good morning.
6: It's a rock dove.
2: Oh my gosh. Well, here's how it works, Elna. I'm going to ask you a few questions. Martin, Jill's going to ask you some questions. Best out of three wins. Still tied. The end of regulation. We go to a not-so-tough tiebreaker question. Did you love the most recent edition, by the way, of the National Audubon Society magazine, Elna?
6: I don't think I'm aware. What is the new edition?
2: They did multiple covers. It was so good. Multiple magazines. It was so. Are you a member of the National Audubon Society?
6: I am not. I need to be.
7: Oh, my God.
2: Are you really a wildlife biologist?
6: Yes, I am.
2: Right. Okay. All right. Well, you're watching a lot of animals, and I get it. So you can't be every animal's person.
1: Right.
2: I gotcha. All right. Start with the ladies. Which superhero group includes Iron Man, Captain America, and Thor?
6: The Avengers.
2: That's correct.
1: Martin, who does Scarlett Johansson play in the Marvel Cinematic Universe?
5: Black Widow.
1: That's correct.
2: All right. Current score is 1-1. What is the name of the popular Disney movie about a family with magical powers living in Colombia?
6: Encanto.
2: Encanto. I really liked how I said Colombia, too.
3: Me, too.
2: Colombia. Colombia.
1: Martin, which family member do we not talk about in Encanto?
5: Bruno.
1: Yes.
2: Guys, you're doing great. It's 2-2. We got a good one here. Which network is famous for reality shows like The Real Housewives and Vanderpump Rules?
6: I don't know, NBC.
2: Oh my gosh, part of that family, I think, is it?
1: I believe so.
2: Bravo. Bravo is the answer.
1: Oh. And Martin, what boy band are brothers Nick and Drew Lachey in?
5: Nick and who?
1: Nick and Drew Lachey are in what boy band? Oh, 98
2: degrees. 98 degrees, wow, okay. Well, let's go to a not-so-tough tiebreaker question. Holler at your name, know the answer. Your name will be your buzzer. Wait until Brian Burton finishes asking the question before you buzz in.
8: Name a celebrity that has a body you are jealous of.
6: Elna.
1: Elna.
6: Scarlett Johansson.
1: Yeah.
2: What was your answer going to be, Martin, out of curiosity?
5: I was just going to say Ryan Reynolds.
2: Really?
5: Yeah, I just think he's a good-looking guy.
2: Yeah, he's also loaded and everything else. Good, so.
1: Ladies win. Elna, you won a Battle of the Sexes championship certificate. Post it on social. Use the hashtag Valentine's Morning and share it with pride.
6: Woohoo, I will. Thank you.
2: Nice job. Well, as you exit the stage, Martin, this moment is entirely yours. You take it away.
5: Me on the show. Just want to shout out my wife who's at home with our baby, Steph.
2: All right, man. Well, shout out to the baby. How old's the baby?
5: He's 4 months.
2: Congrats, what's the baby's name?
5: His name is Valentine.
2: Valentine?
8: Oh, well, you named your baby after Valentine?
2: A big fan of the show.
8: Whoa!
2: Baby Valentine. What's up, Big V? All right, my man. Well, thank you, guys. Appreciate you.
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1: This text says traveling sales reps. Too many hotel bars and, quote, networking dinners. Another text says pilots and flight attendants have had this reputation forever. Another text, actors and touring musicians. And then Elizabeth said, server life. I was a server and bartender, and wow, the amount of hookups. One in particular was a manager that was married to another manager, and the wife cheated on that husband with a server. Oh.

0: It is Valentine in the morning, soft rock, 98.9. Marion, which profession cheats the most? You're up next. Go ahead.
1: Hi, pilots and flight attendants for sure.
2: Pilots and flight attendants. Yeah. What's going on in the cockpit? Yes.
1: So my former nephew-in-law, my niece's ex-husband, was a pilot.
0: Uh-huh.
1: And he got a fellow flight attendant pregnant.
0: Oh, my gosh.
3: Oh, no.
1: Mm-hmm. And then my brother was a former flight attendant, and we had a running joke in the family. He was like, oh, how many kids you got going around the world?
3: Oh,
0: oh, that's a running joke, all right. Wow.
4: Yikes.
1: Wow. How many kids you got now?
0: You know, it's weird, though. We're getting so many different professions, and I think cheating happens in all different walks of life. And I feel bad for some of these professions that are wonderful, beautiful professions, and then they get slammed with something like this. Nobody said radio hosts yet.
3: We got a couple.
0: They did?
3: Yeah, I saw a few texts.
2: From experience?
3: I don't know, but people
0: what
3: were saying,
0: say?
3: Well, just radio hosts.
0: Like, were they naming names?
3: No names. No, there were no names on the text.
0: I can name names.
1: Would never.
3: I can name a few as well.
2: Let's go, guys.
0: I can name some names on this floor.
2: Marion's out here doing it. Let's put your money where your mouth is.
3: Not me. Val, he's looking tempted.
2: No, don't. Don't do it. Don't do it.
0: All right. Fine. But yeah, the thing is, I think radio people sometimes also get cheated on.
3: Yeah.
0: Because your family member knows where you are.
3: Huh.
0: Leilani knows where I am. Olivia knows where I am.
5: At any moment.
0: They can turn on the radio and make sure you're there. Your wife knows where you are, Brian.
2: I wish you wouldn't have said that.
0: Jeff knows where you are, Jill.
3: Yeah, and none of our partners are going to cheat.
5: They'd have to be really want to cheat because they got to wake up at like 5 a.m. to get it done. That's crazy.
0: All right, Marion. Hey, thanks for calling in. I appreciate you.
1: All right. Have a great day, guys.
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0: The Valley's Feel Good Station, Soft Rock 98.9. It's Valentine in the morning. Paul, what profession has the most cheaters?
1: I feel bad because you guys are talking about teachers and classified employees for so long, and I was a classified employee, and I witnessed or I've hooked up with multiple teachers and admin.
0: Okay, you were a classified employee. What did you do?
1: I was a custodian and maintenance man.
0: And you maintained and custodialed. Wow. Okay. So you're alleging that you had some hookups with teachers and admin as well.
1: Yeah.
0: All at the same school?
1: No, throughout the district. I was, you would spend 2 or 3 years at a school site and then you'd move somewhere else. I was young, right out of the Army, so a few teachers were impressed and, hey, they approached me and I said, okay.
2: Okay. And did anything develop more than that?
1: I had one who almost left her husband.
2: Oh, gosh. Okay. Yeah.
0: Yes, you'll continue on, please.
2: I don't have any follow-ups. I'm glad that she didn't.
0: Right.
2: Not so happy with the cheating, but...
0: Okay. Well, that was the topic.
2: I know.
0: The topic was which profession has the biggest reputation for cheating in relationships.
2: Right,
3: yeah. It got real quick.
2: It did. It sure did.
0: It was all funny a few minutes ago.
2: It was.
1: That's what I said. I feel bad because you guys are giving so much praise to the staff members, teachers and staff members.
2: Oh, yeah. And that's still going to happen.
4: It's still good.
2: Yeah.
0: Well, the dude I read, the guy's name from HVAC, wasn't cheating as far as I know. All right. Thanks, Paul. Appreciate you, man.
1: All right. Have a good one now.
0: Katy Perry, this is Dark Horse. You are.

0: There's no going back.
1: It is Valentine in the morning, Soft Rock 98.9. Gemma Lynn, good morning. How are you today?
2: I'm good. How are you?
1: Are you recording us?
3: That's okay. Go, let her. Just let her.
1: No. Go ahead. Record us. Record us.
4: We you heard can't get mad, Valentine. You record me all the time on the phone conversation.
1: I'm going to play that recording.
4: You better not.
1: I'm going to play
4: you
1: that.
4: That's a good one.
1: No, because you're aware of it. I know Gemma Lynn's recording us too. It's a new feature on the iPhone. I heard the doogie doogie doogie doogie doogie doogie. So that was the heads up. We're being recorded. So I'm gonna give you a real show.
2: I'm just
1: Gemma
2: a big fan, so
1: I love it. You're gonna That's get sweet. The best moment appearance of your life. Dancing through life, skimming the surface, gliding where turf is smooth. Life's more painless for the brainless. Take it, Jill.
4: Don't think too hard when it's so soothing.
1: Congratulations, you now have that on tape as well. Now
2: I love it. Thank
1: who
2: you.
1: Be the cheater? Who do you think cheats? What profession?
2: Well, I mean, I work in the medical field, so, I mean, I don't have any very juicy secrets, but I just know that it happens between, like, nurses, doctors, or within
1: interns?
2: Departments in the hospital.
1: Interns,
2: no,
1: too?
2: Well, I was going to say, like, interdepartmental.
1: Oh, God, it's okay. Got it, okay.
2: Yeah.
1: And patients? Anything with patients?
2: No, I've never heard of.
1: Poor guy lying there in the gurney getting nothing. So do you notice it? Like, do they tell you at lunch break? Or is there rumors? Do you see them holding hands, touching, the look, the glance in the hallway, the small peck in the break room or something? What do you see?
2: No, honestly, I don't see. It's just I hear about it. Like, it will just happen.
1: It gets around, right. And is there one doctor or nurse or somebody that has more of a rep than another?
2: Not in particular, I don't think so. I think it's just like, I just hear of it one time, or some of them actually build relationships on the side.
1: Is there a room, and I'm not a medical professional, my son wants to get into pre-med, and I don't know this, but I know Jill watches Grey's a lot. Is there a room that is known for a place of...
2: Well, no, I don't think I've heard of anyone like hook up in the on-call room, but if anything happens, it might just be like outside of work.
4: Oh, okay.
2: But I'm sure that it does happen. Personally, I don't know, because you all see that on things like shows like Grey's Anatomy and things like that.
1: So you're saying maybe P4 in the parking garage. Who knows? With all those hookups, have you started wearing some nitrite gloves just all the time now? Why not?
2: No.
1: Gemma Lynn, I appreciate you calling in. You have a great day, okay?
2: Of course. Thank you so much. You guys are the best.
1: And
2: love
1: by the
2: you
1: way,
2: guys.
1: Great appearance. You did a really
4: wonderful
1: job.
4: Fantastic.
1: Great job. I hope you got that on tape, too.
2: No, I love it. I'm going to keep this forever. This is amazing.
1: Gem, thank you. Have a great day, love, okay?
2: All right, you guys too. Take care. Bye-bye.
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0: 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It's Valentine in the morning. All right, going to wrap things up around here. Jill, thank you for your show.
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It's Soft Rock 98.9, the Valley's feel-good station. Good morning, Tyrion here. It is Friday. 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

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It's off Rock 98.9, the Valley's Feel Good Station. Thanks for having us on. It is Friday. It's another beautiful day. We've got 98 minutes of nonstop music coming your way. 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

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So that's another chance to win a $1,000 workday payday. Yep, so answer your phone if it rings. It could be us saying you won. Wouldn't that be exciting? Here's Taylor Swift's Opalite, Soft Rock 98.9.

Fergie, Big Girls Don't Cry, Soft Rock 98.9. 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

0: Sia Unstoppable, Soft Rock, 98.9, the Valley's Feel Good Station. I'm Terri Ann. It's Friday. Boy, is it going to be a gorgeous day, gorgeous weekend. And I have to say, I am super excited. Starting today, this soon, I'll be in Rome. That's right. We're going to be flying to Italy, and I'm actually going to be doing this show from the Amalfi Coast and from Rome. And I'll be doing tons of social videos and posts. I'll be doing live Facebook stuff like that. So you'll definitely want to check out our social pages and listen. I'll be telling you all about some of the great stuff we're seeing and doing. It's Soft Rock 98.9.
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0: It's Genesis, that's all. It's Soft Rock 98.9, the Valley's feel-good station. It's Friday. We made it. It's almost the weekend. I don't know if you actually heard about this, but this had to do with Kim Kardashian and her Skims line. It's really kind of interesting. Her shapewear brand Skims is making it very clear that they had absolutely nothing to do with a major cocaine smuggling operation in England. Whoa. It was after the company's clothing shipment was tied to a convicted drug trafficker. And a rep says Skims is aware of the recent news, but we want to be absolutely clear. We had no knowledge whatsoever about the criminal activity. Wow. Now, the guy actually has been sentenced to 13 years, 6 months in prison for trafficking cocaine. Wow. Jeez. 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

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It's Soft Rock 98.9. Yep, Ed Sheeran's at Levi's Stadium July 25th. I am so excited for this show. It's going to be so much fun, and I would love to see you there. 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

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Coming up, it's all good. Feel good stories to make you smile. 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

0: That's Matchbox 20, Unwell. It's Soft Rock 98.9, the Valley's Feel Good Station. I'm Terri Ann. It is Friday. Oh my goodness. And it's a beautiful day, sunny and warm today. So don't forget to stay hydrated. Right now, it's time for It's All Good. Feel good stories to make you smile. And this one's about a carefree afternoon in the countryside in North Yorkshire, England, that turned kind of into a stressful adventure. A 12-year-old Staffordshire Bull Terrier named Maisie fell and got stuck in a narrow crack in the earth. Maisie ended up trapped for 21 feet underground, which resulted in her frantic owner calling the rescue team for help. Saving Maisie required a massive team effort and a ton of ingenuity. They had an 18-person crew because she was 21 feet down and the sinkhole was incredibly tight. They had to send their smallest volunteers down into the darkness, and ditching their safety ropes, which were causing loose rocks to fall, they actually wedged their bodies across the narrow gap using a hammer and chisel and to slowly widen the rock walls as they went. After 6 hours, three volunteers formed a human chain inside the hole, passed the dog up to safety. Oh my gosh. Wow. You could see the tears in the eyes of everybody as that dog came out of the ground. After that long, I bet everybody was ready for that dog to come home. Boy, that really is all good. 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

a Chibuzi bar song. It's Soft Rock 98.9. You got it. Another chance to win a $1,000 Workday Payday is coming your way. So be listening. That keyword's going to hit at noon. 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Good luck.

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I was just thinking about all the things you could buy with an extra $1,000. 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And you've got lots of chances to win. 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

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Thanks for having us on during your lunch hour today. Whether you're having lunch at your desk or maybe hitting the drive-thru, thanks for listening. 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

It's Kim Wilde. You keep me hanging on. It's Soft Rock 98.9, the Valley's Feel Good Station. And hopefully you are trying to win that $1,000 workday payday. You got another chance coming up at 1. 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

Ace of Base, The Sign, Soft Rock 98.9, the Valley's Feel Good Station. Are you ready for some food news? The tastiest time of the day is coming right after Snow Patrol. 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

0: At Snow Patrol's Chasing Cars, it's off Rock 98.9, the Valley's feel-good station. I'm Terry Ann. It's Friday. I don't know about you. I'm feeling good. It's probably because I have short-timer's disease and I'm going on a very long vacation. Ugh. Okay, I'll tell you about that in a little bit. But right now, it is time for the tastiest time of the day. It's time for food news. And this is interesting. I didn't know we needed this. Cinnabon is dropping a new, wait for it, bakery-inspired bacon jerky? Huh. People are actually saying it's incredibly tasty. Okay, now I kind of want to try it. And be sure to check out the peanut butter aisle this fall because we're going to get all sorts of different flavors of peanut butter. We're talking Snickers peanut butter, Twix, and M&M's peanut butters. Good night. I want the M1s so bad. That sounds so good. I didn't know we needed these. Snickers is going to be dropping a candy cane for the holidays. Really, actually not sure how I feel about that, to be honest with you. And if you could bring back one discontinued food, drink, or snack forever, what would it be? Reddit posts the question. Jell-O pudding pops, Choco tacos, the salad bar at Wendy's, seven-layer burrito. Oh, my goodness. That all sounds good. Soft Rock 98.9.
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Adele set fire to the rain. It's off to Rock 98.9. Think of all the things you could do with an extra grand. You could put gas in the cart and get away from Memorial Day weekend, or you could have the entire neighborhood over for a barbecue. Your chance to win $1,000 is coming at 1, and be listening for the keyword. Good luck. 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

That's Aerosmith's Crying. It's off Track 98.9, the Valley's Feel Good Station. Hopefully you got that keyword entered, softrock989.com. That was another chance to win $1,000 Workday Payday. 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

0: That's Lewis Capaldi, Someone You Loved. It's off Rock 98.9, the Valley's Feel Good Station. I'm Tyrianne. Can I ask you what happened to Janice Dickinson? What's going on with that? Did you happen to see her lately? She is strutting into AI. Yeah, seriously, she's launching a new runway critique app designed to help aspiring models sharpen their catwalk game. And she's a self-proclaimed world's first supermodel, is teaming up with Flowroom to launch Supermodel AI. It's an app where users can upload runway or audition videos, get feedback on everything from their postures to strides to turns, arm movements and facial features, expressions, everything. And the experience is based on the same unfiltered critique Janice already shares. It's just an AI version of her persona to review submissions. Wow. You know, she has had so much work done. I'm just saying. It's Soft Rock 98.9.
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Sheryl Crow, All I Want to Do is Soft Rock 98.9. Haven't heard that one in a minute. Love that one. And it is a Memorial Day weekend. We're kicking it off early, so keep it tuned here. We got loads of hits coming your way. Here's Benson Boone at Soft Rock 98.9.

John Lennon and the Plastic Ono Band. It's Soft Rock 98.9. Memorial Day weekend is coming. We've got some interesting Memorial Day facts to tell you about. It's coming up after Rihanna at Soft Rock 98.9.

0: As Rihanna's only girl, it's Off Track 98.9, the Valley's Feel Good Station. It is Friday afternoon. I'm Terry Ann. Thanks so much for having us on. I think a lot of people might have started the weekend early. It's going to be a beautiful Memorial Day weekend. We got low 90s today and tomorrow, 80s Sunday and Monday. It's really going to be nice, perfect for busting out the grill, enjoying the outdoors with your friends and family. And Memorial Day weekend just happens to be the second largest grilling holiday of the year, surpassed by the 4th of July. Did you know Americans will eat over 800 hot dogs per second during Memorial Day? Wow. And most cookouts feature the staples like burgers, hot dogs, ribs, barbecue, chicken. The main event, let's talk about that. 58% of people go with steaks, 55% go with hamburgers, then there's chicken and hot dogs. They're the most frequently grilled items. The sides, let's talk potato salad, that reigns supreme at 46%, followed by coleslaw, baked beans, corn on the cob, and watermelon. I gotta say, all of those sound delicious. And over 71% of Americans own a grill, and 34% of men claim to be experts. Mm-hmm. 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

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It's $1,000 on the line. 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

0: It's Big Mountain Baby, I Love Your Way. It's Soft Rock 98.9, the Valley's feel-good station. Terry Ann with you. It's Friday afternoon. I have to say, I am getting ready to quite literally jet out of here. We are going to be flying to Rome. And when we get there, we'll be headed off to the Amalfi Coast. And I will be broadcasting from Italy. It's going to be so much fun. I'm so looking forward to it. Taking you along with, we'll be posting social videos and having a blast. 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And I will catch you in Italy. 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

That's Belinda Carlisle. 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

That's Bruce Springsteen, Dancing in the Dark. It's Soft Rock 98.9. It's a Memorial Day weekend, and we've got great throwback music coming for you all weekend long. So be sure to take us with the free iHeartRadio app. Another chance at a $1,000 Workday Payday is coming to 3. Stick around.

That's the Backstreet Boys. I Want It That Way. It's off Rock 98.9, the Valley's Feel Good Station. I'm Terry Ann. This is one of my favorite segments. It's All Good is coming up right after Hoobastank. And this is such a sweet story. Soft Rock 98.9.

0: That's Huba Stank and The Reason. It's Soft Rock 98.9, the Valley's feel-good station. Good afternoon. Happy Friday. Coming up at 3, another shot to score a $1,000 workday payday. And John Tesh, Intelligence for Your Life Radio. But this year, when prom season came, it causes plenty of high school students to stress about who to ask to the big dance. But this year, 17-year-old Avant Williams of Wisconsin knew who his prom date would be since he was 2. His grandmother, Svala. Now, Svala grew up in Iceland, and prom isn't a thing there. But after a lifetime of watching glamorous American movies, she always dreamt of experiencing it. It seems Avant took that wish to heart, promised her a decade ago that he would be the one to take her. And boy, did he. He took her all out. Posed for traditional photos, went to dinner, even brought along his best friend as a second escort for the night. How crazy is that? Now, Svala says it was the most amazing thing and soaked up all the glamour like she'd seen on TV. Avant says it was the least he could do for the woman who'd been by his side his entire life. See, that's a sweet story. Really is all good. Soft Rock 98.9.
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If it doesn't make you better, healthier, happier, or much more interesting, you won't hear it on this show. It's Intelligence for Your Life. My name is John Tesh. And if you want to be successful, experts say embrace the 40% rule. Now, this comes from retired Navy SEAL David Goggins. And the idea is simple. When your mind tells you that you're exhausted, done, and ready to tap out, keep going anyway. Because you're really only 40% done, he says. You still have 60% left in your tank. Basically, you always have more in you than you think. So when you're about to give up on yourself because something seems too hard, instead of thinking about if you'll keep going, you focus on how you're going to keep going. Because most of our limits are self-imposed. Think of a time when you pushed past where you thought was your limit. Like if somebody said they'd give you $10,000 to do 500 push-ups by the end of the day, you'd find a way, right? It's because we're capable of achieving more than we realize. So next time you think you've reached your sales call limit, make one more. Next time you think you can't do one more quality check, do one more. You realize that you've limited yourself and you can do up to 60% more than you think. Again, the wisdom from former Navy SEAL David Goggins. And coming up, we now know the most stressful time of day, right down to the minute. I'll have it for you next.

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2: Right, here it is. Share it with your friends. We now know the most stressful time of day, down to the minute. It's 1:42 p.m. And from there on out, most people report experiencing the highest levels of daily stress until just before 5 p.m., 4:53 to be exact, when stress levels finally start to go down, because when people know the workday is almost over, 4:53. And the age at which people are most stressed, that's 38 years old. That's the age at which personal and professional pressures reach their peak. I say amen to that. And that stress is coming from three main factors: being unhappy at work, the pressure of taking care of kids, and friction with a spouse. That may explain why most people rate work just slightly more stressful than their home life. And coming up, if you're decluttering and having a hard time knowing what to keep and what to toss, this next piece is for you. It comes from the journal Judgment and Decision Making. Don't miss this.
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5: Hey, weekend warriors, how's a little trail therapy sound right now? Hop in. Let's go for a ride in the Nissan Armada Pro 4X. Tune out all those work emails and turn up that twin-turbo V6 engine. Instead of letting the kids play online, show them some epic inclines. 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
1: All righty, my intelligent friends, if you're decluttering and having a hard time knowing what to keep and what to toss, this is for you and for me. I have such a hard time. It comes from a journal, Judgment and Decision Making, and it looks like I'm going to have to get my wife involved in this, because for a long time, we've known that when we touch or hold an item for 30 seconds, like admiring it in a store, we feel more possessive of it and we value it more. For example, in a recent experiment, two groups of people were asked to place bids on coffee mugs. One group was allowed to hold the mugs for 10 seconds. The other group held the mugs for a full 30 seconds. Well, the group that had more physical contact with the mugs, they made bids that were a whole lot higher. They valued the mugs more. How does this apply to decluttering your home? Ask a friend or a family member to help you and have them hold each item up in front of you, the item you're debating whether to toss or keep. That way you can avoid forming new attachments to your old junk. All right, I'll try it.

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1: Well, apparently we need to treat our garbage collector with respect. I do, because garbage collection is now as being, gosh, it's one of the deadliest jobs you can have.
2: That's crazy.
1: According to the latest research, this is mostly due, gosh, I see this in Los Angeles, mostly due to impatient drivers who whip around stop trucks and run right into trash collectors. Happens a lot. In fact, garbage collecting is officially riskier than piloting small airplanes and almost three times as dangerous as driving a cab. Researchers said the only riskier jobs are commercial fishing and timber cutting. That's nuts.
2: I feel like this would be a very, because, you know, Discovery Channel has done the series about the commercial fishermen.
1: Yeah.
2: They've done the series about
1: deadliest catch.
2: And they've done the series about the timber, the, you know, the timber industry where, you know, they follow these people. Like, it's called like Deadly Cut or something like that. Now they got to do the reality show about the garbage collectors, and so that they can really understand the danger of this job. Look, it's an important job. You worked on news in New York when the garbage collectors were on strike,
1: oh,
2: and you
1: man.
2: See what that does to a city or a town when we don't have them working at their full capacity. So we need them. Let's all collectively decide that we're not going to try to, let's make it a safe job. Let's make garbage collecting a safe job.
1: And hey, we have these parades for everything, right?
2: Yeah.
1: Now. It's a parade for everything.
2: Yeah. Let's have a parade for garbage
1: collector day.
2: I mean, I will tell you that in my neighborhood, we have a parade every Monday morning for the garbage collectors when they drive their truck through the neighborhood and collect the trash. And yeah. My kids come out and
1: wait. Is
2: that
1: at them. Right?
2: Oh, yeah.
1: Oh, I
2: yeah.
1: love them.
2: The older ones have outgrown it, but the younger one still does.
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1: Here's a scary new ruling. If you're a passenger and you tell the driver to step on it and speed or do something reckless and anything happens, you, the passenger, might be held just as responsible as the driver. It just happened in a court case recently. A woman admitted to encouraging her friend to speed down a road because the dips were fun to fly over. Well, the driver did speed, lost control of the car, smashed into a parked car, killing somebody. The driver was immediately sentenced, but the female passenger who prompted the speeding originally escaped any criminal charges. However, the victim's widow ended up suing that passenger. Now she's facing trial, just so you know.
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Intelligence for your life, and you know the drill. You go in the kitchen for a healthy snack, you end up with a pint of ice cream. How does that happen? It all comes down to something known as behavioral economics, and we'll explain it. This is how our surroundings impact our behavior big time. So what we need to do is set our kitchens up in a way that makes good decisions more automatic. This comes from the nutrition science experts at Cornell University who studied this. First, they say we need to have a variety of different plate colors, because if all your plates are white, there's not enough contrast between your plate color and your mashed potatoes, for example, or your fettuccine, get it? And we tend to serve ourselves nearly 25% more on dishes that match the food's color. We can also automatically eat less by using a dessert spoon. I like this. When we serve ourselves using jumbo utensils, we give ourselves jumbo portions. One more thing. My wife has tried this on me. Bury the ice cream in the back of the freezer. We are a full 3 times more likely to eat the first item we see. So if we have to move the frozen veggies and the leftovers and all that stuff out of the way to get to the cookie dough ice cream, there's a great chance we'll be just too lazy. Stick a frozen banana in front of you. You'll be more likely to reach for that instead. Good advice. And coming up from our dating files, according to research published in the journal Chemical Senses, women consider a man less attractive if they just smell something bad while looking at him. You'll want to hear this research.

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Remember when you'd wait all week for your favorite TV shows to have new episodes? That all went out the window with streaming platforms like Netflix, where you can now binge watch an entire season in a weekend. Well, guess what? It turns out the old-fashioned way of watching television is better for everybody, the streaming platforms and those of us watching. According to data collected by the platform Fandom and the LA Times, the TV series that dominate water cooler conversations arrive weekly, not all at once. Weekly episodes are better able to build and sustain an audience's interest in a show than a binge. As far as numbers, weekly episodes, they generate a full 33% more engagement than those released all at once, and they sustain their engagement for nearly 50% longer. Waiting. People love it now. The reason is simple. When we watch episodes once a week, it builds anticipation. We enjoy what we're watching significantly more.

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2: Let me be your hero. Would you dance?

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And would you save my soul tonight? 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
1: I bring this story to you, Gib, after a full hour driving to see your daughter play soccer yesterday. And I was in charge of holding Leroy, the dog, who does not like the car.
2: He hates the car.
1: Just panting, and it's terrible, you know. And I'm holding him. We bought him one of those Thunder shirts,
2: yeah,
1: which like squeezes him, and then he's just like
2: he pants even more because he can't breathe under the weight of the shirt.
1: Yeah. So studies show at least half of all dogs experience noise-related phobias at some point, which can cause them to do what Leroy did and shake and everything. He was doing all that stuff. So just like humans use exposure therapy to overcome phobias, dog behaviorist Jenny Harlow recommends desensitization training.
2: Okay.
1: This is a lot of work. It's where you play recordings of loud noises at very low volume at first and then gradually increase the volume over time as your dog learns that the noise won't hurt them. She says if your dog continues to show signs of stress, give them a comforting toy to chew on and reassure them. I guarantee you I tried all this stuff.
2: So you have to titrate it in, right? So that's the key. We've tried a lot of things.
1: I'm inviting her to my house.
2: On a one-hour car ride. But what we need to do is the 5 minutes of just putting him in the car and holding him. It's the slow exposure therapy. If you have a dog that's afraid of you, it's almost going to be the 4th of July. Starting in May, you should start, you know, playing SWAT, the DVD for the movie SWAT, on your TV, because there's a lot of loud gun noises, and the dogs will get used to that, and then just slowly increase the volume, put in a surround sound system in your house, and the next thing you know, July 4th comes around, your dog is fine.
1: Or get a chihuahua. I don't know. I need the dog whisperer. Do you have that number?
2: I bet you I can get Cesar Millan's number.
1: Okay, because I think that's the only thing that's going to work. This is a great idea, Jenny, though. We appreciate it. The psychology of dogs. And
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